0: the story.
1: Father!
0: Antoninus, I told you I didn't want you reading this book.
1: I'm sorry, Father.
2: It's my fault. He was frightened by the storm, and I thought the story would comfort him.
0: This is no time for wild tales.
2: It is not a wild tale. Luke and I have both talked to the men who were there on that boat.
1: But that's impossible. Only a god can control the wind and the sea.
2: Not a god, Antoninus. The god. The Lord Jesus Christ.
0: Rubbish. He was a man. A man that died on the cross. How can God be a man who died?
2: I would say that only God could accomplish such a thing, wouldn't you?
0: Then he is a cruel God to abandon his followers in their time of need.
2: He has not abandoned us. He is here with us right now, and he will save us all.
3: You call this saving us?
2: Listen to me, men. All of you. You should have taken my advice not to sail from Crete. Then you would have spared yourselves this damage and loss.
4: Tell us something we don't know, tent maker.
2: I urge you to keep up your courage, because none of you will be lost. Only the ship will be destroyed.
4: What are you talking about?
2: Last night, an angel came to me from the god I belong to and serve. He stood beside me and said, "Do not be afraid, Paul. You must stand trial before Caesar. The Lord God will save the lives of everyone sailing with you. So keep your courage, men. We will run aground on some island, but I have faith in God that everything will happen just as his angel told me. We will reach Rome."
5: By now, the ship had been in the storm 14 days, driven across the Mediterranean Sea. Then, at about midnight on the following day, the captain and crew rushed out on the deck to face a new threat.
6: What is it, Rama?
7: The sea anchor is straight bottom. Sounding! 120 feet!
6: What does that mean?
7: We're approaching land.
6: What are you doing?
7: Checking the depth of the sea. We need to know how close we are. Sounding!
8: 90 feet!
9: We're going to run aground! We'll be dashed against the rocks!
7: Quiet! This is no time to lose your head! Drop four anchors from the stern! Do it now!
9: Yes, Captain!
6: Is there anything else we can do?
7: Yes! Pray to your gods for daylight!
1: Father!
6: Antoninus, get below!
1: But Father, those sailors are lowering the lifeboat!
6: Rama! Your men are trying to jump ship!
7: Dogs! What are you men doing? I said lower the anchors, not the lifeboat!
10: We're getting out of here, Captain.
9: This is our only chance.
10: Tell everyone to abandon ship.
7: No!
1: Paul!
6: Stay out of this, Christian.
2: Centurion, unless those men stay with the ship, they cannot be saved.
6: What do you know of the sea?
2: Nothing. I only know what my God has told me. Leave the ship and you will die.
1: Tell them to stay, Father. Please.
6: They will stay with the boat, Rama.
7: You're going to listen to him?
6: Yes. Tell them now.
7: Cut the ropes!
10: Captain!
7: Let the boat fall! Do it!
9: You've just condemned us to death, Captain!
7: And we'll all die together! Now everyone, get below!
5: Down in the hold, just before dawn, Paul encouraged them and urged them all to eat.
2: Men, for the last 14 days, you've been watching and waiting and haven't eaten anything. Now I beg you to take some food. You need it to survive. Not one of you will lose a single hair from his head. Luke, the bread.
11: Here you are, Paul.
2: Thanks be to you, Lord Jesus, who bringeth forth bread from the earth. Amen.
11: Amen.
2: Luke?
11: Thank you.
2: Antoninus? Julius? Please, eat.
1: Father?
0: All right.
2: Captain, join us.
4: You are mad, tent maker. Why not? Come on, men. Let's eat.
5: They all gathered around and ate and were encouraged. Though the storm still raged outside, the mood in the hold was almost festive. Once they were full, the captain rose and made an announcement.
4: All right. Listen to me, all of you. This has been a fine meal. Now we'll make the occasion complete and throw the rest of the grain overboard to lighten the ship. Come! All right, over the side with it all! Come on! Let's go! Let's go! Wait, see a bay with a sandy beach? We can run the ship aground there.
7: Cut loose the anchors!
10: Yes, sir!
11: Run aground? I thought you were trying to avoid that.
4: Nothing can stop it now. Better to land on sand than rocks. Get everyone below! All right, untie the rudders! Hoist the foresail to the wind and make for the beach!
9: Yes, sir!
5: The captain and crew fought the storm and the rushing tide as best they could. They managed to maneuver into the bay, but as they tried to steer to shore...
11: What happened?
4: We struck a sandbar. We've run aground. How bad is it?
9: The bow is stuck fast. We'll not move, sir.
7: The stern is breaking to pieces.
4: All right. We'll have to abandon ship. So get below and tell everyone.
11: Right.
4: You men, over the sides. Quickly. Now go.
0: Suetonius, line up the prisoners and form a detail.
11: Yes, Centurion.
1: Father, what's going on?
0: The ship is breaking up. We're going ashore, but we have to prevent the prisoners from swimming away and escaping. The only way we can do that is by killing them.
1: Killing them? Even Paul?
0: He is a prisoner, Antoninus.
11: Draw swords!
1: No, you can't. Wait, Suetonius.
0: It's a standard procedure, son.
1: I don't care. You're a soldier, not a butcher. You wouldn't do such a thing. Not to Paul.
0: Antoninus, it is my duty as a Roman centurion to keep my prisoners from escaping.
1: Please, Father, I beg you, don't do this. Please.
0: I'm sorry. Suetonius?
11: Forward!
1: No!
12: Will Paul and the others die? Will Antoninus save them? Does Paul get to Rome? There are two ways to find out. One is by reading Acts chapters 27 and 28 in your Bibles. 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Meanwhile, if you want to write to me, I'd love to hear from you. 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It's called St. Paul, A Voyage to Rome. 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Our production engineer was Todd Bastide. And our executive producer is Chuck Bolte. And I'm Chris, hoping you'll join us again next time for more Adventures in Odyssey.
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Yeah, don't turn around, don't turn back, don't go the left or right. Just keep right behind Jesus and follow him all the way to the end of this life. Amen? Amen. He is so good to us, isn't he? He is. He's good to you, too, although you don't realize it yet, maybe. But he's being good to you at letting you live. Yeah, allowing you to be alive. He's the source of life itself. In him we live and breathe and have our being. Yeah, so he's being loving to you right now, allowing you to live, allowing you to be here. You know, you can't control that. He controls it all. And yet he controls it all, but he wants you to be with him in a relationship that he made a way for when he died on the cross, took your sins upon him, rose again, rose to the throne that he's seated upon to the right hand of the Father, making intercession for you. That's because he loves you so much. Because he loves you so much. Mm-hmm, yeah. Coming up at the top of the hour, it will be focused on the family. Right now, though, here is Kim Burrell with Charles Jenkins and Fellowship Chicago. This is called Grace. Ooh.

In the beginning was the Word, and the Word was with God, and the Word was God. Through Him all things were made. Without Him nothing was made that has been made. The Sound of Revival. Victory 91.5.

0: He does. He comes after you, but then he says, come unto me. He pursues you. The Holy Spirit pursues you. It's been called the Hound of Heaven. You can't get away from that, because he will come after you and convict you of sin and say, hey, you need to give your life to Jesus, because you're guilty of sin against him. But he's forgiven you on the cross, but you have to accept that forgiveness. You have to accept that substitutionary sacrifice that he made for you on the cross. Have you done it? Well, it's time. It's time. He's pursued you and told you that. Now you need to pursue him, and you need to say, I'm sorry, and I ask for your forgiveness, and I confess with my mouth that you are Lord, King, and I will serve you, and I believe that God has raised you from the dead. The Bible says you shall be saved. Yes, saved from the wrath to come, saved from your sin. That's not an excuse to go back in your sin. You're saved from your sin. Yes, so you can't turn around and go back into it and not be guilty again. Mm-hmm. You can, because it's a new day. You're a new creation in Christ. Now, what will you do with your life from here on? The Bible talks about being saved from sins that are past. Yes, and they're under the blood, and they're in the past, and you forget it. All things pass away. Behold, all things become new. That means your way of life, your way of living, your way of serving God that you haven't before, all of a sudden is a total new life. Now walk in that newness of life, and you'll find the peace and the joy that you could not find anywhere else, and the forgiveness of sins, and have a clean heart before God. Amen? Then you can be the righteousness of God if you're in Christ Jesus. Amen? Amen. Well, I'm Tim Watkins. We'll talk more in just a little bit. I'll be with you until midnight, and we got music on the way. And at 10, it'll be a time of corporate prayer. But right now, it's time for Focus on the Family, here on Your Victory 91.5.
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4: You know why you exist? 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
5: 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I'm John Fuller.
3: You know, John, Steve Farrar had so much wisdom to share in his almost 50 years of ministry. And as I've said before, I am so grateful that much of that wisdom was recorded in some form or fashion. 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And he'll close his message with some great advice specifically for teens and young adults. 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
4: Well, as we begin, I'd like to ask you a question. And it's a very simple question, but it's a profound question in some senses. The question is, why are you here? When I ask the question, why are you here, what I'm really asking you is, why do you exist? Why are you alive? Why are you walking the earth now and not 300 years ago?

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2: That was so good from Steve Farrar. Yeah, we really miss him in the body of Christ. Quite a communicator and quite incredible message tonight, too. 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And even the resources that they were talking about, too, to have the entire message that Steve gave. Yeah, he's gone on to be with the Lord, and we thank the Lord, though, for him being here and for him being used of God. But you can be used of God, too. Mm-hmm. But tonight it was entitled Discovering Why God Made You from Steve Farrar on Focus on the Family. 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And Discovering Why God Made You. 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Well, Focus on the Family will be back again tomorrow evening. Yes, at 9, as they're always here Monday through Thursday evenings at 9. I'm Tim Watkins with you till midnight tonight. At 10, it'll be time for corporate prayer, so I hope you can join me for that. Much to pray about, as always. Right now, let's jump back into the music. I got Elevation Worship and Band Reeves standing by.
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Your sons and daughters will prophesy. 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Your young men will see visions. 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

Victory 91.5, and that is One Direction. It's Genesis 50 is where that comes from. Lost and Found is the name of the group. Called One Direction is the name of the song. Genesis 50 is where it's taken from. So good, so good. I got prayer coming up at the top of the hour. I'm Tim Watkins. Why don't you join your faith with mine? We'll pray, but you have to have faith. It's none of this. Just a little bit of faith is all I need. No, no, no, no, no. Jesus got on to the disciples, said, oh, you of little faith many times. Nope, I don't want him to do that with me. I want to have faith in God. Amen. And give him glory for all that he's doing in our lives. Amen. Here's We the Kingdom with some help.

That's so good. That's 29:11 worship, and it's called Child of God. And, you know, we can worship Him and praise Him because of that. If you are a child of God, if you're not, you can't. Now, you can't even worship God until you come and you're born again, because Jesus said, they that worship God must worship Him in spirit and in truth. And I'm sorry, if you're not born again, your spirit is dead. Your spirit doesn't know life in Christ. So you have to come to Him and be born again. And He will rejuvenate you and make you into a new creation, one that's not been before. You're totally unique, and you have a unique place in the body and the kingdom of God, and He wants you to be close to Him. Be a child of God. Be a child of God. Let's go before His throne of grace in prayer right now. Heavenly Father, I thank You. I thank You so much. I thank You so much that your mercy and grace are new to us every day. The grace that, that is just shown to us when, yes, we don't deserve it, but, oh, we're so thankful. But it's all I know, because it's not grace is some, is not, grace is not a force. Grace is something who you are. You're gracious. And You show us grace. And by Your grace, You've offered us salvation. And by Your grace, we can come to You in faith and be saved by Your grace, bringing us that through faith. We can believe in You. None of that of us, of ourselves. We can't boast, because we don't bring the grace and we don't bring the faith, because You've given every one of us a measure of faith. It's not something we can just muster up in ourselves and say, now I have faith, now I'll go to Christ. No. You give us the measure of faith.

Now you tell us, believe in God. Trust in God. Have faith in God. And that's you. Thank you, Jesus. Thank you. Thank you, Father, Son, and Holy Spirit. Thank you for loving us, God. Thank you for your mercy. Oh, my. Oh, my. Thank you for your... I just can't keep saying it because I've seen it so much in my life, Lord, this week. I've seen so much that you've done. I've seen so much that you're moving in our family, our children, our grandchildren, our friends, our loved ones, churches, different places. You're shaking. Yes, you are, and continue to shake, Lord. Continue to shake out the things that need to be shaken out of the body of Christ, the things that need to be exposed here at this end time because you're coming back for a bride without spot or blemish. So I thank you so much, Lord. I want you to be so much in my life that people will see my face shining because that light will be inside me and shining, coming out. Just like Moses, whenever he had the veil, they said, put a veil over your face because the glory of God was shown. Your glory was shown from his face because he's seen you. Not your face, but the backside of you. My goodness, when we say your face, but we'll have to have our new body, but you've taken care of that. We'll be changed in an instant, in a twinkling of an eye, as we rise to meet you, and so will we ever be with you, Lord. I thank you. I glorify you. And every day I'm singing hallelujah. Every day I'm saying thank you, Lord. Every day I'm glorifying your name. And may I do it before people and not be ashamed of your gospel of truth. Thank you. In Jesus' holy name we pray. Amen and amen.

0: do.
1: The Lord is singing the songs of victory over your life. It's the sound of revival. 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

0: Yes, we could praise him. We need to praise him. We could praise him every day and never praise him enough. We could show him every day how much we love him and never love him enough. But let's do it. Let's do it, because we'll be doing that throughout eternity, and this is just practice for eternity. Amen. That was Red Rocks Worship with Tyler Roberts, and be praised. Yes, Lord, we come before you as a living sacrifice to you, holy and acceptable. Let us be to you. It's our reasonable act of service. Amen. Amen.
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1: Yes, I know it's true. Sing a new song unto the Lord. Victory.

Lord, I have heard of your fame. I stand in awe of your deeds. O Lord, renew them in our day. In our time, make them known. In wrath, remember mercy. Victory 91.5 and Victory.radio. The sound of revival.

Oh, blessed be the name of the Lord. Worthy is his name, absolutely the only name whereby we must be saved, the name of Jesus. Stephen McWhorter, worthy, the acoustic version there. So good. Call his name. Call his name, Jesus. You have a need, call his name. You just want to feel closer to him, call his name. He is everything you'll ever need. He's God. He's the Son. He's the one who paid the price for our sin. Oh my. He loves you so much. Don't listen to what everybody else says. Don't listen to some people that say, well, you're probably not chosen. You know, you're just the way you're acting. You're just not chosen. You can't go to heaven. No, don't listen to that garbage. Jesus died once and for all, for every person. For every person. He took the sins of the world upon himself. Collectively and individually. All of mankind, from Adam all the way to the last person that will be born on this earth. But also individually. And he can do it individually because he's God. And anyone who says anything against that is not admitting that he's God. Because he can be everywhere at the same time, talking to you at the same time he's talking to me, talking to anyone else who's seeking him, giving his undivided attention to each of us at the same time. Oh, there's no telling. We don't understand what all is going to happen in eternity, and that's wonderful. We go to the verse, eyes not seen, neither is ear heard, neither has entered in the hearts of man, the things that the Lord has prepared.

0: prayers for those who love him, and we stop there. Don't stop. That is pointing to the next verse, and the next verse says, but, irregardless of all that, but he has revealed them to us by his Spirit. Hallelujah. Blessed be the Lord. He hasn't left us in the dark. He's the light. We're not to say that, oh, we'll never know. We'll never see. No. We will see him as he is. We will see heaven in all of its glory. And heaven is not the goal, as I say many times. Jesus is the goal. Your goal is not to make it to heaven. You won't make it to heaven without Jesus. Your goal is to know Jesus in an intimate way where he can say, well done, thy good and faithful servant. And it all comes because he became worthy because he took all of our sins upon himself. He's the sacrifice.
1: Song after song. Never a downer.
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Victory 91.5, that's Anna Golden from her album Just Us. There's still power in the blood, absolutely. It is still fresh on the mercy seat right behind where Jesus is seated upon his throne. Absolutely. Absolutely. Power in the blood. Power in the blood to make us righteous before him. What does righteous mean? Really, it's a covenant. It is between both us and God. God does the imputing of righteousness because he, Jesus, was perfect in character and thought and action, and everything that he did is embodied by him. It's God's nature to be holy, which is separate and unchanging and unlike anyone else. But it does not mean that he lowers his standard to meet us. We increase our standard to be like him. And yes, God gives us some of that, what we call righteousness, but sometimes we say things like righteousness and even grace and other things, and we act like that they're a force outside of God, and you have to seek that force. No, you have to seek God. You have to seek him and his righteousness, is what the Bible tells us. Because we can't understand it fully, but we know that we will be in a right relationship if we seek him with all of our hearts and submit ourselves to him. It's not just righteousness in the Bible does not mean just about being better to others, being good to others. We're called to do that. We're expected to do that. Love the Lord our God with all our heart, soul, mind, and strength, and love our neighbor as ourselves. But the part of the social thing that the world tries to push ahead of holiness, ahead of being righteous in a right relationship with God, they act like being good toward people is more important than being holy toward God, than being subservient to him, than being in surrender to him. That's what it's all about. That's what it's all about. The power in the blood happens in your life because of your submission to him. When you say, I am unrighteous, Lord, make me righteous and make me holy in your sight.

Behold, God is my salvation. I will trust and not be afraid. For the Lord God is my strength and song, and he has become my salvation. Victory 91.5, the sound of revival.

0: Victory 91.5. Wren Collective, do it all alone. No, you don't have to. That's why Jesus came, and also why he left the Holy Spirit with us here, why he sent the Holy Spirit from heaven. Yeah, they switched places, really. He said, you know, I will not leave you comfortless. I will send the Holy Spirit, one like unto me, and he will lead you into all spiritual truth, and he will be your comforter, is what he means. He'll comfort you if you are in Christ. If you're not, he will discomfort you until you come to Christ and give your life to him. It's his job, lead us into truth. In order to lead people into truth, we are called to present the gospel as a two-edged sword. Some people, it will offend those that aren't serving Christ. Those of us that are serving Christ, we will not be offended by the cross of Jesus Christ. But is the power unto salvation? We know it is. Yes. But you don't have to do it alone. He will walk beside you, the Holy Spirit will. Yes, not like at the, in the Old Testament where he would just fall upon the prophets and then just leave them. Then they would be kind of confused, even some of them. Some of them did some very confusing things after that. And they would be fearful of different rulers, of different people, Jezebel, and different ones that were causing problem with God's people. But in the New Testament, God takes up residence. He's God with us. He's Emmanuel. Not just on the outside like Jesus was when he walked here, but now when the Holy Spirit comes inside of us and takes up residence. Yeah. Make sure you're making him welcome and at home in your life, in your spirit. Let's go before his throne of grace right now. Holy Spirit, thank you. Jesus, thank you. And as we come before you, Father, in the name of Jesus right now, we thank you, God, showing yourself as three persons. We thank you, God, that you love us and all that you've done and all that you're doing and all you continue to do that just amazes us. Just amazes us. Your peace, oh. In the middle of the storm, and even in the presence of our enemies, you prepare a table before us. My, how incredible is that? You're calling. You say, come and dine, the master calls. You're calling us to come and dine with you and to be with you, and especially the end of this life at the marriage supper of the Lamb. Oh, my. So much we have to look forward to with you in this eternity that you've promised us that we can share with you. Thank you, Jesus. Thank you, Lord. I'm so thankful we don't have to be alone now, and we will never be alone if we don't push you away and walk away from you and make ourselves alone. No, because you are holding out your arms, holding out your hands to us at all times. And I pray that for every person right now, that they would find that in you, that they would know you. Yes, that they would know you. We bless you. We glorify you in our lives, Heavenly Father. In the name of Jesus and by the presence of the Holy Spirit, amen and amen.
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0: close.
1: Victory 91.5. That's Bethany Worley. And So Close. So Close. From her album, Reason That I Sing. The reason that we sing is that I know that heaven's coming down. We're going to heaven. There will be a new heaven and a new earth. There's so much to say about all of that. But I know that heaven is not heaven without God, without Jesus being there, the one who died for us. Without our loved ones being there that have gone on, that are the great cloud of witnesses. Heaven of itself would mean nothing. So what if you lived in paradise and had no one to share it with? Well, God created all things for His glory, but also He created things to share with mankind, to share with us. I think that God was excited to show Adam the first things that He created. I think He was excited to bring the animals before Him and watch what Adam would say about him and what name he would give to the animals. I think God was always saying, oh, Adam's going to love this. He's going to love this. Because that's who God is. God is love. God is love. He was excited about making Eve and presenting her to Adam. Incredible. Incredible. We have 5 children. 4 of them are married. Our last one, he will be married October the 10th, coming up very quickly. I have officiated at 2 of those, the sons. And will be this one, be the second one. I've been the best man in the others. And I've gave away the bride, the 3 girls, I gave them away. And that was an incredibly proud day, day that I cried, especially our youngest daughter. It just touched me. So I think of God making Eve for Adam and presenting her to him, how excited he was. And how pleased he was. Of course, everything he did was good. So he created her for him and put them together. And that's why that marriage between only a man and a woman is sanctioned of God. Everything outside of that circle of the man and the woman with God in the middle is outside of God's will and is sin, no matter what kind it is. But I'm thankful that He is that close to us and He expresses love to us in those ways, and He will continue to in your life if you'll let Him.
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But for you who revere my name, the Sun of Righteousness will rise with healing in its wings. 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

0: worship, oh yeah, take the world, yeah, redoing another old song to take the world but give me Jesus. Also Madison Watkins before that with Open the Eyes, and also called Praise there too, redoing another classic song that I play many times on Sunday evenings here on the Classic Cafe. Paul Baloche's song, Open the Eyes of My Heart. Mm-hmm. Yes, yes. I want to encourage you, worship leaders, worship musicians, write some new songs. Write new songs, but don't be taking songs away from other people. Don't be like some have been doing lately, taking sections of songs or taking sentences and putting them all together. That's really not being creative. Let's be creative. Let God flow through you something different. And certainly don't be doing it through AI. Yeah, AI's being rejected every way around, and I'm so thankful. I'm so thankful that it is. Because we serve a creative God. Be creative. We're to be creative humans. Yes, you can use technology for certain things to make sounds better or to make sounds themselves. But when it comes to songwriting, write a song that someone can play and sing with just a guitar, just a keyboard, and then add to it. But if you don't, like it says, like I said many times, many people say, the hardest song to write is a very simple song. But to be original with that song is very difficult. Because so many are writing songs that are the same chord structure. And if you keep writing the same chord structure over and over, it ends up being the same melodies. No, we're to make a new song unto the Lord, and that means something we've never heard before, and now's the time to step up and do it. And there are some of you that may be already doing it. Do it. Come out with it. I know it's difficult now. You can't really make any money. I understand that. But God's on the throne. He can help you. He can show you. He can move through you, you know, because He loves you so much. So then we can take it to the world and then worship the Lord. Now, in this end time, openly.
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It's always good news. Absolutely. This Life Church switch, and it's called good news. Yes, we're not ashamed of the gospel of Jesus Christ here at Victory 91.5. I'm praying that you're not either. You go into all the world, preach the gospel, tell people. If you really believe it, you should be telling it. If you're really in love with Jesus, you want to tell everybody about that relationship, right? We want to about our earthly relationships. Why wouldn't we about our eternal heavenly relationships? Only through Him. Amen. Well, I'm Tim Watkins. I'm so glad to be with you again tonight, and the Lord willing, I'll be back again tomorrow evening from 7 till midnight. We'll do it again with ministry and music, but Teresa Croft is coming in.

0: in again, top of the hour, and take you through the overnight on the watch. 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

Behold, God is my salvation. I will trust and not be afraid. For the Lord God is my strength and song, and he has become my salvation. Victory 91.5, the sound of revival.

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Abhor what is evil. Cling to what is good. Be devoted to one another in brotherly love. Give preference to one another in honor. The Sound of Revival. Victory 91.5.

And good morning. Welcome to your Tuesday. Yeah, another day. You made it to the end of another day, and that's not nothing. And guess what? You don't have to replay every part of it tonight or fix what went sideways. God's watching over you every minute. He's holding the next day already. So let's all settle it all down with him. Let's pray. Psalm 121, verses 7 and 8. The Lord will keep you from all harm. He will watch over your life. The Lord will watch over your coming and your going, both now and forevermore. Thank you, Father, that you are with us. You keep watch over our coming and going. I remember, gosh, it was so many years ago. I think I was in a major golf tournament, and I remember settling down one night and just like, okay, you're gonna keep me. You're gonna watch over me. I think there's a part of that verse where it's like in the heat. I was in the heat of the battle and the heat, literally in the day. So I pray, you know, I got a great peace from that verse. And I pray that peace envelops you, that God's watching, that Jesus is with you. He already went to the cross. He's risen again. No need to perform. You get to come from the finished work of the cross of Jesus. Isn't that good news? So, Father, we thank you. We praise you as a new day begins. Thank you, God, you keep watch over our coming and going, our walking, and even our sleeping. None of us slip past your care. So we praise you, God. We thank you. Thank you for Jesus. But God demonstrates his own love for us in this. While we were still sinners, Christ died for us. Oh, what love is keeping us tonight. So we worship you.

0: oh God. Jesus, you're stronger and tender in every breath. You're worthy of our praise. And maybe you're listening and you, like, cannot quiet your mind tonight. You're still turning the day over. That's real. I'm sorry. But I ask Jesus to wrap his arms around you. Holy Spirit, settle their thoughts. Be the rest. Be the rest they've been chasing. And we'll pray, lifting up every name and every need on our prayer list also, as we pray in the name of Jesus. All right, back to the music. Lana Crawford, the Belonging Company, they're all lined up next on The Watch.
1: The Lord is near to all who call on him, to all who call on him in truth. 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

0: Cesca Ballastelli. So you're three chairs from the end of a long table in a meeting that has run too long, and you know the answer to the question hanging in the air. You feel it rise in your chest, then you feel your own hand go flat against your notebook instead, and the room moves on without it. What did somebody talk you out of saying? Maybe it was years ago. You let others speak and you took the safe seat. But a solid voice does not protect you. It buries something God put in you on purpose. So maybe stop waiting to feel ready, yeah? Because ready is not coming the way you think. Remember Moses? He argued with God about his own mouth. And God said, "Go, I will speak. I will help you speak." So like a key that only works once you finally turn it, your voice does its work when you decide to use it. Somebody is waiting on words only you can say. Exodus 4 verse 12, "Now go, I will help you speak and will teach you what to say." That's the word on the watch.
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0: Victory 91.5. It's Torren Wells. Hey, good morning. You're listening to The Watch. So you're at the bathroom sink before bed, and you catch that old scar in the mirror the way you do most nights. You brace for the familiar ache out of pure habit, but when you rest your hand there, it is quieter than it was a month ago. So why do you keep expecting healing to happen all at once? You know, sometimes God does that. More often, he walks you through it, you know, one honest day at a time, even when you cannot see it. Keep walking. The journey is the healing.
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0: Big Sur, 91.5 River Valley Ages. Hey, good morning. We're making our way on to 1 o'clock on this Tuesday. You're listening to The Watch. I'm Teresa. What if most of your tiredness is not from the work, but from trying to be enough? That kind of tired does not lift with sleep, huh? It lifts when you finally stop earning your worth. So bring the bone-deep tiredness to the only one who can take it. Jesus said, "Come to me, all you who are weary, and I will give you rest." He did not say, "Fix yourself first," like setting down a heavy bag the moment you walk through your own front door. You can let go here. Grace is not a wage you finally earn at the end of a long day. It is a chair pulled out for you the moment you walk in, with your name on it, set there long before you arrived. As Jesus said, "Come to me, all you are weary and burdened, and I will give you rest." Matthew 11, verse 28. It's the Word on the Watch.
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A new commandment I give to you, that you love one another, even as I have loved you, that you love also one another. By this all men will know that you are my disciples if you have love for one another. The Sound of Revival. Victory 91.5.

a great song, is it? Meredith Andrews, What He's Done. Well, good morning into this 1 o'clock hour. You know, fear has been sitting on your chest tonight. Listen, you don't have to argue it away on your own, okay? There's a God right here who tells his people not to be afraid, and he backs it up by holding on to you himself. So bring

0: fear. 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Isaiah 41, verse 10, we open up with that. So do not fear, for I am with you. Do not be dismayed, for I am your God. I will strengthen you and help you. I will uphold you with my righteous right hand. Oh, Father, we lift up our weary souls to you. Those who are struggling with fear, we lift up those hearts to you, God. We bless you and praise you. We don't have to face the dark alone. Come on now. We praise you, God. You have a hand that has never once let us fall. And Jesus, we thank you. The fulfillment of the covenant from the Old Testament to the New Testament. You obeyed the Father into real suffering for our sake. Like you didn't run from the cross. Thank you for the joy set before you. You endured the cross, despising the shame. And we're so glad you're seated at the right hand of God, our Father. So we worship you, Jesus. Jesus, thank you for being faithful when the hours feel long. You're the strength our souls can lean on. So we lean on you, Jesus. Thank you, Father. Thank you, Holy Spirit. Maybe you're listening and you're gripped by fear tonight. Your worry has a face and a name. I pray the Holy Spirit will comfort you, help you rise up in confidence in God in you, than the fear that's trying to take you out. Holy Spirit, uphold them. Steady that heart. Thank you, God. That is so real. But you are realer still. That's such a word. So hold every person and every name that's listening right now, God. Hold them up. Carry on as we pray in the name of Jesus. All right, let's go. Are you ready? It's the sound of revival. Standing by, Michael Sauver and Citizens Way on the watch.
1: The Lord will keep you from all harm. He will watch over your life. 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

0: Victoria 91.5, it's John Reddick. So you're parked in a lot you used to pull into all the time, staring at a door you have not walked through since everything fell apart. Your thumb finds the ignition, ready to leave before anyone sees you. And then you notice your hand is not turning the key. So did someone let you down so badly that trusting now feels like a risk you cannot afford? A broken trust teaches us the heart to brace for the worst from everyone, even from God. So let's do this. Let's consider trusting the one who has never been the reason it broke. Blessed is the one who trusts in the Lord, whose confidence is in Him. Like cautious feet testing the ground after a fall, you can start trusting again with God because His footing has always held. He is not the one who hurt you. Jeremiah 17, verse 7 says, "Blessed is the one who trusts in the Lord, whose confidence is in Him." That's the word. On the watch.
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of us, like sheep, have gone astray. Each of us has turned to his own way. But the Lord has caused the iniquity of us all to fall on him. The sound of revival. Victory 91.5.

0: Territory, 91.5. It's Tiffany Hudson. Hey, good morning. You're listening to The Watch. So can you imagine this? You're lying there flat in the dark when the house makes one of its ordinary night sounds and your whole body goes tight and listening. One voice starts up right away inside, naming everything that could be going wrong. Then underneath it, quieter, quieter, you catch the other one. You know, when two voices are talking at once tonight, which one are you believing? Fear says, believe the worst is coming. Faith says, believe God is already there. Loud is not the same as true. So when the fear arises, answer it with trust instead of willpower, friend. The psalm says, when I'm afraid, I put my trust in you. Like turning your ear toward the truer voice in a noisy room, you choose which one gets the final word. Hand the worry over one breath at a time and use the words of Psalm 56. When I am afraid, I put my trust in you. That's the word on The Watch.
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0: 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You gotta love that. Never Leave with Micah Boggs. Hey, good morning. We're making our way to 2 o'clock. So question, is your hope floating on the surface or is it anchored to something that does not move? Sometimes we treat hope like cross fingers, but the hope God gives is built to grip. So drop your anchor into Him before the night pulls at you again, friend. The Word calls this hope an anchor for the soul, firm and secure. Like a boat held steady in rough water by something gripping the seafloor, your hope holds because of where it is fastened. Your feelings will rise and fall. Your hope does not have to. Fear is a tide that comes in loud at night, but faith is the rock it breaks against, still standing in the morning, wet but unmoved, exactly where it always was. Hebrews 6, verse 9, again, we have this hope as an anchor for the soul, firm and secure. That's the Word on the Watch.
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I have trusted in your loving kindness. My heart shall rejoice in your salvation. I will sing to the Lord because he has dealt bountifully with me. 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

It's Stephen McWhirter on Victory 91.5. Hey, good morning. You're listening to The Watch. I'm Teresa. Hey, this is the hour sometimes when trouble feels bigger than it really is, right? But Jesus already told us the truth about it, that in this world we'll have trouble and that he has already overcome the world. The outcome is not in questioning it. It's in trusting it. So let's take a heart. Let's take heart and pray from there, can we? John 16, verse 33, at the top of the hour prayer. I have told you these things so that in me you may have peace. In this world you'll have trouble, but take heart. I have overcome the world. Well, Father, we thank you in the deep middle of the night you are here with your promises. Jesus, in Jesus we can take heart because he has already overcome. So we praise you, Father, for a peace the world cannot touch. Jesus, thank you. You bought that with that peace at a price, your obedience to the cross. Thank you for your love that came all the way down. Thank you that you're risen now, seated at the right hand of God, our Father. So we thank you, Jesus, for being faithful when we are weak. So we lift your name even now in the quiet because it's like you are worthy here too, Jesus. We love you. We speak into the night. Jesus Christ is Lord. Maybe you're listening and you're in real trouble tonight. Your problem might feel bigger than you are. We're going to pray that God will comfort you. The Holy Spirit will come to comfort you, to strengthen you, to remind you the world is already overcome. So you can rest on the rock Jesus tonight. And gather every name listening, every burden on their hearts, and on our prayer list.

0: We lift it up to you, Jesus, trusting you, believing you for an answer to prayer. Thank you, Father. We love you and we bless you as we pray in the name of Jesus. All right, when we get you back into the music, it's the sound of revival on The Watch.
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2: 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He freed me from all my fears. 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

0: SC. Hey, good morning. So picture this. Is this you? You're at the bottom of the stairs with a basket of laundry you do not have the energy to carry up. So you set it down and sink onto the bottom step. For a second, you are honestly not sure you can get back up. And then, without deciding to, you do. So have you noticed you're pressed tonight, but you're still here? The pressure is real. But being pressed is not the same as being crushed. So measure your strength by your staying, not by your feelings. We are hard-pressed on every side, but not crushed. Like a steady hand under your arm on a hard climb, His strength meets you right where yours runs out. So take the next step. Take a big breath. And take the next step. And pray the next short prayer. 2 Corinthians 4:8-9. We are hard-pressed on every side, but not crushed. Perplexed, but not in despair. That's the word on the watch.
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The wicked flee when no one pursues, but the righteous are bold as a lion. 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

0: never not been okay. Hey, good morning. Hey, have you ever wondered why one worry can drown out 100 good things at 2 in the morning? Researchers describe something well-supported called the negative bias. The mind grips bad news harder than good news because long ago that kept our ancestors alive. So the old practice of giving thanks turns out to be brain training, mind training. When you name what is good on purpose, you pull your attention off the threat and onto the gift. Like a hand turning a flashlight from the shadow to the open door, you aim your mind where you want to go. The word says give thanks in all circumstances long before any lab measured it. Name one good thing tonight, then another, and then another. Take a big breath and breathe and give thanks in all circumstances, for this is God's will for you in Christ Jesus.
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0: Victory 91.5, it's Nori with Change in Your Name. Hey, good morning. We're making our way to 3 o'clock. So you're standing in a hallway with your hand resting on a door handle. And on the other side of it is a conversation you have dreaded all week. Your feet want to turn around and walk it back. And then your fingers tighten. And you feel the handle begin to turn. Are you waiting to feel brave before you do the hard thing? That is backwards. Courage is not a feeling that shows up first. It is strength that rises once you decide to move while still afraid. So borrow your courage tonight from the one who promised not to leave. Be strong and courageous, for the Lord your God is with you. Like a child who walks into a dark room brave because a parent is right behind. You can move because he goes with you. So take the step. That's Deuteronomy 31, verse 6. Be strong and courageous. Do not be afraid or terrified, for the Lord your God goes with you. He will never leave you nor forsake you. It is the Word on the Watch.
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dressed

May the God of hope fill you with all joy and peace in believing, so that by the power of the Holy Spirit, you may abound in hope. 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

Victoria 91.5. Good morning. You're listening to The Watch. I'm Teresa. So whatever's keeping you up at 3 in the morning, listen, listen, listen. You're never meant to carry it by yourself. God is not waiting for you to handle it first. He's inviting you to hand it over because he genuinely cares about the thing weighing on you, friend. Let's give it to him now. Let's pray, can we? 1 Peter 5, verse 7, cast all your anxiety on him because he cares for you. Ooh, Father, we thank you. In the stillness of this night, we can hand over what we're carrying. Thank you, God. You invite us to hand you every anxiety, not because you have to, but because you care for us like that much. So we don't have to carry the weight alone. Thank you, God. We exalt you for caring about the very things that keep us awake.

0: night, 3 in the morning, wide awake. So we're handing those things over to you and thanking you for the finished work of the cross of Jesus. We get to come from that cross of victory and hand the things over. So Jesus, we worship you. You are holy. You are worthy. Jesus, you carry what we cannot. So let us just grow humble and quiet as we speak your name, Jesus. We love you, Jesus. Sometimes the best prayer is just that, Jesus. Maybe you're listening and you're buried under anxiety tonight. Your mind won't stop running. So we pray the Holy Spirit to take, to comfort you, to take the weight from you, to remind you that you are cared for. Thank you, Holy Spirit. Meet each heart, meet each need, every name listening or on our prayer list. Holy Spirit, we pray you carry it straight to the Father as we pray in Jesus' name. Amen. All right, let's go back to the music, right? The sound of revival. On the watch.
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Victor in 91.5, Tim Timmons. Hey, good morning. So it's a little after 3, and the phone glows in your hand. Everyone else's life scrolling past, brighter and farther along than yours. You can feel the old smallness settle over you. Then a name surfaces in your mind, the one God calls you. And for a moment, the scrolling stops mattering. So listen, are you still trying to earn a place that has and was already handed to you? The old question circles back at 3 in the morning. Do I belong? But striving was never how you got in. So, friend, rest in what you already are tonight instead of chasing it. How great is the love the Father has lavished on us that we should be called children of God. Like a child who never has to audition for a seat at the family table, you, my friend, already belong. You are already home, already His. That verse is 1 John 3, verse 1. You need to hear it again, don't you? See what great love the Father has lavished on us that we should be called children of God, and that is what we are. It's the Word on the Watch.

0: a dark staircase, and halfway up, your arms are shaking and your legs have nothing left in them. You are sure you cannot make the last few steps. And then you feel yourself climbing anyway, held up by something steadier than your own strength. So how long have you been running on a strength that ran out a while ago? There's a kind of tired that effort cannot fix. And listen, you were never meant to be your own source of strength. So stop trying to manufacture what only He can give. The Lord is my strength and my song. He has become my salvation. Like a phone finally set on the charger, you refill by resting in Him, not by squeezing out more. So trust Him with the empty tank tonight. And declare Exodus 15, verse 2, the Lord is my strength and my defense. He has become my salvation.
1: 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And out comes the music.
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Through Jesus, let us continually offer to God a sacrifice of praise, the fruit of lips that boldly profess His name, the sound of revival. 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

0: Victory 91.5, it's Taya with a reminder on the watch. Hey, good morning. Watch which chapter of your story are you sure disqualifies you? Think about that. We edit out the season we're not proud of, you know, and hope nobody asks. But God does not erase the hard chapter. He redeems it. That hard chapter redeemed becomes transformation for someone else to have hope. So stop running from your story and let God repurpose it. He rescued you and brought you into a spacious place because he delighted in you. Like a craftsman taking a cracked, thrown away thing and making it more valuable than the unbroken version, God redeems what you wanted to hide. Your story is your testimony. He does not erase the hard chapter. He rewrites what it means until the very page you wanted torn out becomes the one that points somebody else toward home. Your story gets to speak to the person you once were. Psalm 18, verse 19, again, he brought me out into a spacious place. He rescued me because he delighted in me. That's the word on the watch.
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1: 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Sing a new song unto the Lord.

Who among the gods is like you, Lord? Who is like you? Majestic in holiness, awesome in glory, working wonders. You stretch out your right hand and the earth swallows your enemies. Victory 91.5, the sound of revival.

Yeah, Victoria 91.5. Hey, good morning. Hitting this 4 o'clock hour. Yeah, the night is thinning. And if you feel far from God right now, hear this before we pray. God is not distant. He's not distant. He's not disappearing, okay? He's singing over you, delighting in you. Glad you are His. So let's come to a God who is that near. As we open up in prayer, Zephaniah 3, verse 17, the Lord your God is with you, the mighty warrior who saves. He will take great delight in you. In His love, He will no longer rebuke you, but will rejoice over you with singing. That's pretty amazing. The Lord is God.

0: He's our mighty warrior. He takes great delight in us. In his love, he no longer rebukes us, but rejoices over us with singing. Come on, God's not just tolerating you, he's celebrating you. He's taking delight in singing over you. So, Father, we thank you for that. That's amazing truth in that verse. Our mighty warrior. Thank you for Jesus, our mighty warrior. Jesus, you obeyed the Father through the longest dark so that the rebuke we earned fell on you instead. You took the silence so we could have the song. So thank you for the exchange, Jesus. Thank you that you're alive now, seated at the right hand of God, our Father. So we praise you. Oh, Jesus, you are faithful when we are weak. You are worthy of our praise. We speak the name of Jesus Christ, is Lord, into the night. Thank you, Father. Maybe you're listening and you might feel far from God tonight. Not even sure he still wants you. Holy Spirit, we ask you first to comfort this heart. Remember they are they're delighted in, not just tolerated. Someone is singing over them, and it's God. Bless them, Lord. Strengthen them. Hold them close. Be that warm blanket like in a cold hallway that wraps them and makes them know someone is there. We bless you, Father. We praise you. We thank you for answering every prayer on our prayer list. We trust you as we pray in the name of Jesus. All right, let's go back into the music. It's the sound of revival on the watch.
1: Lift my eyes to the hills. Where does my help come from? My help comes from the Lord, the maker of heaven and earth.
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Victoria 91.5. Oh, it's Evelyn Cornier, Leaning on Jesus. Picture this. You're on your knees on the kitchen floor before dawn, wiping up something you spilled. The same kind of mess you swore last week you were done making. The shame arrives right on schedule. And then, kneeling there in the quiet, a different thought lands. That grace was already in the room before the mess was. Do you think you have finally found the bottom of God's grace? The failures stack up and the lie says you have used up your chances or you've crossed over the imaginary line in your mind you can't come.

0: bag. But grace does not run on a meter that empties out. So listen, stop counting your failures like God is counting them, because he is not. Where sin increased, grace increased all the more. 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You cannot out-sin the grace of God. That's in Romans 5, verse 20. Where sin increased, grace increased all the more. It's the Word on the Watch.
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Not a single sparrow can fall to the ground without your father knowing it. And the very hairs on your head are all numbered. So don't be afraid. You are more valuable to God than a whole flock of sparrows. 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

0: Victor at 91.5. You gotta love that. One common. So you're in the kitchen again, at the kitchen window with a small plant that has leaned all the way toward the glass, straining for a light it cannot ever quite reach on its own. You gently turn the pot back toward the sun, and you realize you've been leaning the very same way, reaching for a source outside yourself. So are you straining to produce what only connection can grow? You keep trying to squeeze results out of an empty tank, but fruit comes from staying joined to the source, the soil, not from striving. So friends, stop straining and start abiding today, which means simply means staying close to Him. Jesus said, "Remain in me and you will bear fruit." Like a branch heavy with grapes that never once worked for them, you produce out of connection, not pressure. So stay close to Him this morning. John 15, verse 7 says it, "If you remain in me and my words remain in you, ask whatever you wish and it will be done for you."
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2: 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And as I

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Victoria 91.5, great song from Jen Johnson. Hey, good morning. We're making our way to 5 o'clock on this Tuesday. You're listening to The Watch. I'm Teresa. What if God never asked you to be impressive? Only faithful. We think he's keeping score on the big platform and the big numbers, but the words he says over a life are, well done, good and faithful servant. So tend what he actually puts in your hands this week. Whoever can be trusted with a very little can also be trusted with much. Despise not small beginnings. Like watering a garden you're entrusted to keep, stewardship is caring for what belongs to someone else. So do the small thing well this morning. You know, faithfulness is rarely loud. It is the lamp still lit at the window, the prayer still whispered over a sleeping house, the small right thing done again and again until one day it turns out to have been the whole point. Luke 16, verse 10, whoever can be trusted with very little can also be trusted with much. Yeah, it's the word on the watch.

Jesus shared in their humanity so that by his death he might destroy him who holds the power of death, that is the devil, and free those who all their lives were held in slavery by their fear of death. The Sound of Revival, Victory 91.5.

Victory 91.5 is Bethany Worry. Hey, good morning. Rise and shine into this 5 o'clock hour. One more hour of the watch. I'm Teresa. So delighted you are here. Yeah, morning is almost here. And listen, you don't have to carry yourself into it, okay? Underneath everything you are facing today are arms that have never once dropped anyone. So you can lean back into them. Let's begin the day in prayer, this hour anyway. We pray every hour. Okay. Deuteronomy 33, verse 27 says, "The eternal God is your refuge, and underneath are the everlasting arms." Wow, we thank you for the word, God, reminding us as we praise you for being our refuge, holding us when our strength gives out. You know, we don't have to hold ourselves together. That's pretty awesome because Jesus broke down every wall. Jesus is our peace. We come from the finished work of the cross. That's victory. We could be held by Jesus. So we worship you, Jesus. You are mighty and merciful. And we just want to say we love you. You're worthy of this whole day and every hour in it. We give you honor. We speak Jesus Christ is Lord into the morning, making that declaration, worshiping God, the eternal God, who is our refuge, and underneath are his everlasting arms. So we rest in you as we trust in you, O God. Maybe you're starting the day out already worn out, unsure you will have what it will require. So we pray the Holy Spirit will comfort you and strengthen you, renew you and hold you up, and carry you through every circumstance. Jesus, you have what it requires. I remember this time I was wondering if I could have what it required. I was having to man a job no woman should have to man, and I'd put Bible verses in my boots. I was walking on the word. You can put a...

0: to try it. Put a verse or two in your shoes to remind you that God is there. He is your refuge, and underneath are his everlasting arms. We lift up prayers on our prayer list to you, Father, as we thank you for your strength. Thank you that you are God, and we exalt you. In Jesus' name we pray. Amen. All right, let's get you back into music. Elevation Rhythm and Mosaic MSC, they're lined up next.
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Victory 91.5. So you're on the porch as the black sky finally goes gray. Coffee cooling in your hand after a night you were not sure you would get through. Nothing about the hard thing has changed yet. But the morning, it came anyway, right on time, the way it already has. So what if the victory is not something you have to win, but something you already have? You wake up bracing like the day is a fight you might lose, but the win was secured at the cross. So face today from that place, from victory, not toward it. Everyone born of God overcomes the world, and this is the victory that has overcome the world, even our

faith. Like soldiers cleaning up after the decisive battle was already won, you face the day knowing how the war ends. Your faith is the win already in your hands.

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And the blood of Jesus, his son, purifies us from all sin. It's Victory 91.5.

0: Victory 91.5. We the Kingdom was so good. So you may be the first one awake, standing in the quiet kitchen while the early light comes in low and clean across the wood counter. Yesterday is still sitting on your chest, though. Everything you wish you had done differently. And then you notice the day in front of you does not have a single mark on it yet. Are you about to drag yesterday into today like a tab that keeps running? The temptation is to call it all forward, but God does not run a tab. So receive the new mercy before you do anything else today. His compassions never fail. They are new every morning. So you get to start this morning. You do not earn it. You just come and take it. Start forgiven. Start new. Lamentations 3:20-23 again. Because of the Lord's great love, we are not consumed, for his compassions never fail. They are new every morning. Great is your faithfulness. That's the word on the watch.
1: Arise, shine, for the light has come, and the glory of the Lord rises upon you. See, darkness covers the earth, and thick darkness is over the peoples. But the Lord rises upon you, and his glory appears over you. Victory 91.5 and Victory.radio, the sound of revival.

0: And tell.
1: Ah, Victor, 91.5. Shevis Phillips. I love that. With stories. Hey, good morning. We're making our way to 6 o'clock, so you made it through the night, maybe, huh? I hope you walk into this Tuesday knowing the God who watches over you coming and going is walking out into the daylight with you. He's going with you all day. Into the work and the waiting. Into the people and the pace of it. Into the quiet moments and the loud ones. There's not one hour of this Tuesday he has not already stepped into ahead of you. So you can lead from that. Speak from that. Rise like the morning is already his, because it is. Deuteronomy 33, verse 27. The eternal God is your refuge, and underneath are the everlasting arms. So let him carry you into this day and make it a great day. Donna, on the way at the top of the hour. I'll talk to you tomorrow.
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God, you are my God. I earnestly search for you. My soul thirsts for you. My whole body longs for you in this parched and weary land where there is no water. I have seen you in your sanctuary and gazed upon your power and glory. Victory 91.5, the sound of revival.

Well, good morning, y'all, and happy September. Check it out. We have made it to a brand new month. I'm Donna Rodriguez. It's Victory 91.5. And I love the reminder that God keeps giving us fresh starts one way or another. Whatever last month held for you, good stuff, bad stuff, beautiful stuff, messy stuff, all the things in between, whatever happened last month in August, we do not have to drag it into September. Some things are meant to stay in the past. Let it stay in the past. Some things we just need to place in God's hand and say, okay, this is yours. So it's a new month. That means we've got new, fresh expectations, a new canvas. We may not know what's coming, but we know who's already ahead of us, right? September truly is, it's a blank page. It's a shifting of a season.

0: And that can be the same for your life, a shifting of a season in your life, your story of your life. So let's be open to just unexpected blessings, new opportunities, answered prayers, maybe even a few surprises along the way that we didn't even see coming from God as blessings. I love that thought. I love that reality. And let's give God all the thanks and go to God together in prayer. Heavenly Father, good morning, God. Ah, thank you for the gift of another new month and another opportunity just to pick up and set new goals and to begin again. And it's a shifting of a season. And Lord, we're excited to see what you have in store for each and every one of us. God, some of us need to leave behind what needs to stay behind in August and instead just carry forward the wisdom that came from it coming into this new month. God, I pray that you will open new doors, the right doors, and you will divinely close the doors that are the wrong ones. Father, protect our lives, protect our hearts, protect our spirit. Help us to recognize the blessings that you place in our path, giving us hopeful hearts and expectant spirits for just everything that you have coming up for us. Lord, we want to be ready. We choose to be ready. We're excited, Lord. Thank you for your blessings and your provision and your favor in all things. We give you the glory. And it's in Jesus' name we pray. Amen.
1: The Lord is near to all who call on him, to all who call on him in truth. If we may pray for you, call us at 770-781-9150 or leave details on our Facebook page. This is Atlanta's Victory 91.5, WWEV Cumming, the sound of revival.

Guess what, guess what, guess what? Hello, you're listening to Victory 91.5 with me, Donna. It's time to rise and shine. And speaking of shining, y'all, we are pumped, can you tell? We're so excited because we get to announce the very first winner of Student of the Week. That's coming up soon. Do not go anywhere. Stay tuned. First winner announcement coming up this week. We are super pumped and we want to bless your kids too. You can get your son or your daughter in the running.

0: to be our student of the week or student of the month is It has officially begun. It has officially started. We're starting it. And man, I'm so excited to be able to be the one that gets to announce our very first winner. But when your son or your daughter is in the running, all you have to do to nominate them is go to our website, which is victory.radio. You're going to click on the big picture that you can't miss that says Student of the Week. You click on it and mom, dad, legal guardian, you are the ones that get to answer three questions about your kid. Now, they have to be in school. That's why we call it Student of the Week. Has to be in school K through 12, kindergarten all the way up through 12th grade. And just answer three questions sharing with us about their heart. It doesn't have to be school related. It doesn't have to be grades or accomplishments or achievements. It doesn't have to be any of that, which, I mean, it can. That's great. Bring it on. But it can also just be about their growth, overcoming a situation, maybe a random act of kindness, something about their character, something about their faith, something about their strength, anything that just makes them special. What have they done to shine lately or in general? And that is what gets them in the running to be chosen. We're going to choose a different boy or girl every single week for the rest of the school year. So once you nominate your child, they're in the running and they could be chosen 4 weeks from now. But once they're in our system, we constantly see them and go through them over and over and over again. So get that done. Do it today. Student of the week, student of the month. They're going to not only be featured all over Victory and on the radio and in our social media, but we're going to give them prizes. We're going to give them merch. You get to come to the studios down here to our live production studio. Check it out. Get pictures taken with us. We want to get pictures taken with them. They're the special ones. And student of the month, they get either a brand new laptop computer or a Nintendo Switch 2 with AirPods Pro. It's a big deal because your children are a big deal. We want to bless them. We want to celebrate them. And we want to highlight them. We want them to shine. So go nominate them right now at victory.radio.
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authority in heaven and on earth has been given to me. Therefore, go and make disciples of all nations, baptizing them in the name of the Father, and of the Son, and of the Holy Spirit, and teaching them to obey everything I have commanded you. And surely, I am with you always, to the very end of the age. 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

0: are never too old to set another goal and never too old to dream a new dream. That's the perfect quote for today. September is a good reminder that you are never too far into your story, your own story, to dream something new. Maybe you thought certain opportunities had passed you by because you're just too old now, or that would have been great 10 years ago. That would have been great 20 years ago. Maybe a dream got buried under responsibilities of life. Maybe your dream got buried under certain disappointments or just being too busy. But you know, there's always fresh starts in some way, shape, or form, and a new month reflects a fresh start. So here we are today. Maybe your prayer for today can be, okay, God, is there something new you would like to put on my heart? Is there something new you would like me to experience or enlarge my vision that I can start this month? I think that sometimes we assume our best chapters are behind us. I just hit 50. Okay, so I just turned 50 not that long ago. And so for me, I'm having a lot of reflection time like this, about this. I mean, I'm like, okay, are my best years behind me? It's been an issue on my own heart. So I feel comfortable to share it because I'm sure if it's on my heart, it's been on your heart too at some point or another. But maybe God is preparing new chapters ahead that we can't even imagine yet. And having a new goal, it doesn't have to be about proving something to the world or even proving something to ourselves. You know, it can be becoming healthier, doing something we've always wanted to do, rebuilding or restoring a relationship, serving in a new way. I mean, there's so many different things that it doesn't have to depend on our age or our past or anything previous that have ever happened to us. We can start again because God makes all things new. He can certainly breathe new life into an old dream. He can certainly lay on your heart new goals to accomplish. So as we step into this new month here today, don't just say, what do I need to accomplish? How about we turn that around and say, God, do you have something new for me to accomplish? Think about it like that as we step into this first day of a new month together here on Victory.
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0: Mm-mm-mm. That is Tim Timmons. I know the history of that song because I just saw it unravel for me in the movie called I Can Only Imagine Part 2. It's about him. The opening act of Mercy Me, Tim Timmons, and that whole story, it is well with my soul, comes from him finding out that he's got cancer right as he finds out his wife is pregnant for the first time, right as he was just promoted to the opening act for the Mercy Me tour. All of these things, that's where that song comes from. I love knowing the history of the songs, and not just the songs, but also the testimonies of these artists that we're so blessed to listen to. And that's part of his story. Again, Tim Timmons here on Victory. All right, my friends, today is September 1st, and it is time. We do it every morning. It's time for the verse of the day. I love verse of the day. Today's is Isaiah chapter 43, verse 19. You know it. It says, see, I'm doing a new thing. Now it springs up. Do you not perceive it? Honestly, that fits perfectly with today being the start of something new. Sometimes we're so focused on what we're losing out on in life that we don't realize something new that God might be beginning in our life. And a new season can require us sometimes to release the old one. We were just talking about that a few minutes ago. But that just means that there's more room now. There's more space now for something new to grow. It's exciting. So there you go. That is your verse of the day. Perfect for the first day of September. 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

us acknowledge the Lord. Let us press on to acknowledge Him. As surely as the sun rises, He will appear. He will come to us like the winter rains, like the spring rains that water the earth. Victory 91.5 and Victory.radio, the sound of revival.

0: What a beautiful song to lead us right into our prayer time together. Hey, y'all, it's Donna Rodriguez here with you. Good morning. We were just saying it's a brand new month, so maybe it's time to get intentional. And maybe getting intentional about something means being intentional for what you're praying about. Taking to God your hopes, your thoughts, what you want to do, maybe some new goals, what you want to accomplish. Maybe, you know, we pray, God, open new doors, but yet we haven't prepared ourselves and done our part yet to walk through them when they open. We still have to do our part too. I was literally just talking to one of my friends about that this past weekend. So maybe this month, September, it is your month to get ready. Set the goal. Start the habit. Maybe that means making a phone call, cleaning out the clutter, taking that class, having that conversation, getting your heart aligned with what you're asking God to do or where you want Him to take you. You still have to do your part of it, as God will do His part. Faith isn't just sitting back, eating bonbons on a hammock, waiting for God to do something new. We sometimes have to prepare ourselves too for what we've been praying for, so that God can open that door and we're ready. We don't know exactly what God has ahead, but we can start doing our part to walk toward it. I hope that speaks to somebody right now as we go to God together and we pray. Heavenly Father, God, it is a brand new day and the brand new start of a new month. Lord, we just want to say thank you. Thank you for continuing our stories. Father, would you please bless us with clarity about the goals that you would have us to pursue? And then bless us with an increase of courage or boldness to take steps towards it. Lord, we want to become ready for the opportunities or the relationships or the blessings or just whatever new that you might be preparing for us and have in our path for us to receive this month. So, Lord, we are seeking to have new levels of discipline wherever we need it. New levels of strength wherever we are afraid. New levels of wisdom and clarity and discernment to know which doors are opening and closing from you and which doors are opening and closing from just the outside world that has nothing to do with our purpose or our plan. Help us to know which is which, God, as we prepare. Father, thank you so much for continuing our stories. We are excited and we are looking forward to it. And we love you so much, God. Thank you for blessing us with grace and with mercy and your unconditional love. It's in Jesus' name we all pray. Amen.
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I love his voice. That is David Leonard with Walk It On Down here, Victory 91.5. I'm Donna Rodriguez here with you. Good morning, my friends. It's September, the first day of a new month like we've been talking about. And I just thought, just for fun, for just a second before we jump into some more great music, I just would go over some fun September facts, some fun facts for September, just for funsies. So did you know that September means 7, right? I think most of us know that. But technically, it's the 9th month. So how does that work? Well, September was the 7th month back in the ancient Roman calendar before eventually January and February were added first. So there goes that. And it's also one of the 4 months. There's only 4 months out of the year that have exactly 30 days. So there's a little calendar trivia for you right there. And then, you know, it's the meteorological beginning of fall. Can't say that word. Meteorological beginning of fall in the Northern Hemisphere. Oh, okay. What about the birthstone? Birthstone for September is a sapphire. I love that jewel. It's so pretty. And then the birth flowers for September, the month flowers are aster and morning glory. So I just gave you 3 ideas. If you have to give a gift this month, maybe it's an anniversary gift, maybe it's a birthday gift, and you're like, what can I give this person? Well, make it cool. Maybe the birthstone, something sapphire. Or if you want to give flowers, let it be an aster or a morning glory. September is also packed with American history, which we'll go over throughout the month periodically. The U.S. Constitution was signed September 17th, 1787, which is now also Constitution Day. So that's coming up. And then one of my favorites, September is associated with apple season. Yay, yum. In a lot of parts, there are apple orchards that are just hitting their stride right around this time and this month. I know North Georgia and the North Georgia Mountains, there's a lot of places you can go and visit for all things apple, apple orchards. And it's one of my favorite things to do with my son and our friends every single kickoff to fall. So pumped up about that. In fact, hang tight. I'm going to play a couple more songs when we come back. We're going to talk a little bit about the apple in the book of Genesis. Don't go anywhere. You're listening to Victory. Fatigue, mood swings, weight gain, brain fog. These aren't just signs of getting old.

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preach the word. Be prepared in season and out of season. Correct, rebuke, and encourage with great patience and careful instruction. 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

0: Thank you so much for listening to Victory 91.5 here with us this morning. We were just talking about, you know, it being apple season coming up this month, which I love this time of year. The fall of kickoff is basically how I see September. Hey, y'all, it's Donna here with you, and I wanted to share with you something about the apple from the book of Genesis. Right? I just teased that a second ago. Well, one important clarification first, my friends. Genesis never actually says that the forbidden fruit between Adam and Eve was an apple. Did you know that? It's true. The Bible simply calls it fruit in its earlier translation. Never does it say the apple. That connection came way later through art and Latin wordplay, basically, because apple in Latin can also mean evil, just depending on context. So somewhere along the way, through context and all this art, they just turned it into an apple. But it was never really specified as an apple. It was just specified as fruit. Could have been any fruit. But the lesson of the story isn't really about what fruit it is. It's about what it represents, right? The temptation, desire. And Adam and Eve, they already had abundance. Here's the deeper lesson, my friends. They had abundance. They weren't starving. They weren't lacking. They had a garden full of everything that they needed to enjoy. And yet their attention just turned into, you know, the one thing that they couldn't have. And how relatable is that? Becoming consumed by the one thing you're not supposed to be consumed by. And that is where temptation begins. And here comes the serpent with the strategy of like, did God really say that though? Planting doubt so that you question God's goodness. And suddenly the boundaries that God has given us looks restrictive, negative. And the lesson that we can bring into our everyday life is that temptation for us now, here, today, it often begins when we stop focusing on all that we already have and we start obsessing over maybe one thing that we think that God is withholding from us, one pleasure that we don't get to have, even though we have a plethora of other things to bring us happiness and joy and peace and love. And maybe that's just a great, you know, takeaway that we can take with us the rest of today here on kicking off September in apple season is don't let the one apple you can't have make you forget the entire garden of everything God has already given you. Amen. Everyone these days seems to be modernizing their home with new appliances. Bob Bailey's Appliances on Highway 78 in Stone Mountain has been helping customers with their kitchen, laundry, and household appliance needs since 1962. 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Bob Bailey's wants to encourage you with 1 Peter 2, verse 9. But you are a chosen people, a royal priesthood, a holy nation, a people for God's own possession, so that you may proclaim the excellencies of him who has called you out of darkness and into his marvelous light.
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That is Phil Wickham here on Victory 91.5. And before that, we had Crowder. Can't wait to play that interview with you very, very soon. In a blink of an eye, right around the corner, you'll hear when Crowder called in here to Victory. And we chatted about his tour that he's on right now. Hey, good morning. It's Donna here with you on Tuesday, September the 1st. Going to be another beautiful day today. And you know something else that's beautiful? Are you ready? Do I have a drum roll? I probably have a drum roll somewhere in my computer. But anyway, drum roll. Make it up in your own mind. Brrr. Guys, I get to announce our very first student of the week. And that would be Miles. 6-year-old Miles from right here in the Cumming area. He goes to Kelly Mill Elementary School. He got to come in here into the studios yesterday, and he was actually on air with Corey yesterday afternoon, and I came in here because I really wanted to meet him as well. So I came back yesterday afternoon to meet Miles and his family, and he is chosen as the very first student of the week. So a little bit later on today, you're going to be seeing all the videos and pictures posted from when he came here into studios yesterday. And it was just so awesome. And his parents are wonderful. Rebecca, David, thank you so much for nominating your son, Miles. And it's so cool because they go to a church, The Vine, right here in Cumming, that is starting the very first in Forsyth County foster home. And Rebecca and David are the parents that are going to be in the home for all these foster kids. So 6-year-old first grader little Miles, he is preparing to be a big brother to 6 foster kids. Maybe not a big brother. He might also be a little brother, but he's going to be a brother to 6 foster children coming in, all living together. Talk about a change in the course of your life and your family dynamic, and just stepping into a purpose that is a calling by the hand and voice of God. And they are following it, and they've taken all the classes, they've done all the things that they need to do to prepare, and their lives have been leading up to this moment. So little Miles, who, by the way, is a adorable, especially when he got on air. It was so cute. So he got to talk about what it means to him to be a brother to all these new kids coming into this home together. So that is very, very special. And we love hearing all the different stories, all the different nominations that are coming in. Some of them have made me cry just reading them. So special. So if you would like to nominate your kid to be Student of the Week, just for what makes them awesome. It doesn't have to be school related. It can be, but it doesn't have to be. We just want to know more about their character. But they do have to be a student in school actively right now. And yes, by the way, that can also mean homeschool too. So just go nominate your son or your daughter, K through 12, to be our Student of the Week. And once again, big, big, big congratulations to Miles. Can't wait to see him all over our social media a little bit later on today. And my friends, by the way, providing nutritious food for our families, that is the passion of one of our Victory 91.5 Morning Show partners, Bread Beckers. 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There's more information at breadbeckers.com.

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He has showed you, old man, what is good. And what does the Lord require of you? 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

Elevation Worship right here on Victory 91.5 as we are waking up here together the first day of a new month. We are worshiping God. We are praising God. We're letting this music just fill our hearts here today as we're kicking it off. I'm Donna Rodriguez here with you. It's our prayer time together. And stepping into September. September reminds us that seasons change, whether we're ready for them or not, or whether we want it to or not. Because now summer is officially coming to an end. Fall is going to be starting very, very soon, you know, and we're going to be seeing the leaves change probably by the end of this month, and our trees are going to start letting go. And isn't that just such a picture of faith, too? Think about it. Not every season in our life is meant to last forever. Sometimes God moves us in and out of seasons, in and out of chapters. It's a rhythm. It's consistent. It flows. It goes. Maybe we've outgrown the old season of our life. We've done our part there. It's time to move on. Sometimes God

0: asks us to let go of something that we've been holding on to. And maybe not because he's taking something good away, but because he's prepared something new to step into. And we can't do that unless we let go of something else. It's true. Just like, you know, the trees, they don't panic when their leaves fall. They know they'll come back. We don't have to panic when life shifts or changes either. So maybe stepping into this month, that's something that we can all have in our hearts. That's something that we can all pray about. And maybe we can ask, say, God, what are you asking me to release? What are you preparing me to receive? Because don't forget, in Ecclesiastes chapter 3, in the very beginning, verse 1 starts us off with this chapter saying, there is a time for everything and a season for every activity under the heavens. What new season might you be stepping into here this month? It can be exciting. It's all about perspective. Let's pray. Heavenly Father, thank you so much for the start of yet another new season. Lord, we want to stay in step with the rhythm that you have set for all of our lives, taking us in and out of different chapters with purpose, with intention, because that's the way that you've created it to flow. And God, as we are entering a new season, help us to recognize when you're doing something new in our lives and what you're doing in our lives so that we can follow your lead and know that it's coming from you. God, please give us the courage to release whatever you are asking us to release, even if it's hard. And even if it is hard to release something or someone, would you please give us the strength and the courage to just trust whatever it is that you're bringing next in that space? And if change feels uncomfortable, God, just remind us that you're with us in it. And you can help us to embrace new seasons and new chapters instead of wishing we were still in the last one. Guys, give us fresh eyes to see whatever it is that you are preparing us for, Lord. Help us to see what you want us to see. Help us to hear what you want us to hear. We give it all to you in trust and in faith. We love you so much, God. Thank you for taking our hands and being with us through the rhythm of this life. Amen.
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0: Anna here with you on the first day of September. It's Tuesday morning. Gonna be another hot, beautiful day today, so be prepared for the sun. Bring it on. I wanted to share with you really quick that today is a fascinating day in history. So today, on September the 1st in 1985, I was already 10 years old at that time, so this doesn't feel like that long to me. I remember the 80s like it was yesterday. But today, 1985, the Titanic wreck was discovered at the bottom of the ocean 73 years later after it sank. It's a big deal. Oceanographer Robert Ballard and a French-American team, they located the wreckage nearly 2.5 miles down beneath the North Atlantic. And what's interesting is about this story, you probably already know this anyway, they didn't find the ship first. They were finding debris, and they ended up following this big trail of debris because things had fallen off way far away from the actual ship falling down into that spot. So they had to follow trails of debris that eventually led them to finding the Titanic. I mean, think about it. For 73 years, that enormous ship is just sitting in the blackness, the depths of the ocean floor, totally hidden from human eyes. I personally have been fascinated with the Titanic for the majority of my adult life. I remember even being in college writing like a 20-something page paper on it. Like, it was just, I've always loved it. And I think so today for me, it's just like, wow, can you imagine what that was like? Finally getting to see what all this evidence had been pointing to, the debris, the evidence, step by step in the middle of this search. And if you think about it, as Christians, as new Christians, as people that were praying for to find Jesus, you know, we've never seen Jesus with our own eyeballs. We were not at the cross. We were not physically at the empty tomb. We didn't get to watch him perform miracles in person or hear his voice, what that sounded like when he spoke to crowds. And yet, generation after generation after generation, we've all discovered Jesus through the evidence that he walked this earth, through the historical records, through the testimonies of those who knew him, ultimately through the way that he continues now to change our lives still. And that is such a beautiful part of faith, that it doesn't always have to happen in one giant undeniable moment. I mean, of course it can, but it doesn't have to. That sometimes people discover Jesus one step at a time. One form of quote unquote evidence at a time, whether that's you asking questions, you opening the Bible, hearing a story, hearing a testimony, through prayer. Whatever it is, God will give you, God will gift you the pieces that you need to get closer to Jesus, to discover Jesus. And, you know, it might take people, somebody, a lifetime. It took 73 years to find the Titanic after it sank. Don't stop praying for the people that you want to find and discover Jesus. 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

Amen. That's We the Kingdom here on Victory 91.5 with Rescue Me. Great song pumping you up here to kick off, Monday morning, Tuesday morning. I need more coffee. I'm Donna Rodriguez. How are you doing today? Hope you're having a wonderful day here. I had a crazy weird evening last night. I'm going to share that with you coming up in a few minutes. But first, I want to share with you before that, there's a little story that's often told about this young boy, and I've heard it before. It's about how he was hiking with his dad, and his dad was a big hiker, loved to always hike trails and would travel around different places just to find certain trails to go hike. And it was time for him to start taking, he was ready, his young son with him on a lot of these hikes and these walks. And they were on one early one morning when a thick fog suddenly rolls in and the trail became really difficult to see. It was almost like walking in a cloud, which you would think would be exciting, but the little boy, he actually became scared. He couldn't see what was in front of him and he was getting frightened. And his father reached out his hand and said, "Just hold on to me. I know the way. I got you." And his son couldn't see where they were going, but suddenly felt completely calm because he was holding his dad's hand and knew that his dad knew the way and where they were going. So he kept walking. And step after step after step, eventually the fog lifted. They got to a place where it was clearing out, and they reached where they were going. They reached their destination totally fine, perfectly safe. And y'all, that's the story, but that's also exactly what it looks like for us when we trust Jesus. In Proverbs chapter 3, verse 5, it says, "Trust in the Lord with all of your heart and lean not on your own understanding." So Jesus may not always give us the entire map, and in fact, rarely do we get to see the entire map, but

0: says, take my hand. I know the way. It's okay. I got you. I will get you there. And just like that little boy, we too, you and me, we can just find that calm, find that rest, find that confidence, knowing that, yeah, Jesus knows the way.
1: Hey y'all, this is Amy Carter, a family law partner at Banks, Stubbs, and McFarland. 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

Victory 91.5. It's like noise-canceling headphones. Yeah, shutting out the sound of the world and all its negativity. Victory 91.5.

Love, love, love. That is Jay King with I've Got Jesus. Good morning here on Tuesday, the very first day of a brand new month. That's always exciting. New goals, new dreams, new visions, new opportunities, new things to pray about, new things to pray for. Super awesome. I'm Donna Rodriguez. And, you know, for those of you who don't know, or sometimes, you know, we just like to throw out the friendly reminder, we are so blessed to do what we do here at Victory because of you, our listeners. It's true. 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

0: We're a nonprofit organization, and we are just so blessed with so many generous people that donate. You open your hearts, and you allow stewardship to flow forward, and that is how we have been on air, remaining strong and thriving for 4.5 decades. Yes, 4.5 decades, which, by the way, is very rare in the radio industry. Very rare indeed. But that is because of you. So thank you so much to each and every person that has ever made a donation gift here to keep us on air and going strong. You know, I've called it a circle of blessings before, and it just kind of stuck because it's so true. You know, we want to bless you. We want to serve. And we want, you know, God to speak through this radio station and touch your heart and your spirit with our programming and our songs and our worship and our praise and our prayers and the sermons and just all the things that we do here. We want to touch your heart. We want this to be one of the avenues that keeps you connected to God all day, every day in your heart. And then in turn, you bless us, circle of blessings. You bless us as well because your financial gifts are what keeps us on air in order to do that. So if you've been praying and you're like, God, you know, if I really want to, I just want to do something today. I want to be a light. I want to help your kingdom of heaven on this side of heaven. What can I do? Please place an opportunity in front of me where I can serve or, you know, just show up and show out, Lord, for you. Maybe this is your nudge. Maybe this is the wink, that God has given you right here to answer that prayer. 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

Through Jesus, let us continually offer to God a sacrifice of praise, the fruit of lips that boldly profess His name, the sound of revival. 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

You are listening to Victory 91.5 here with us Tuesday, September the 1st. That was Sons of Sunday, a group of Christian artists that are already established and very well known, but they're friends behind, you know, the closed doors. And they all decided, you know what, we're going to get together and we're just going to create our, we all have our own solo careers, but we're going to come together and make a group just for fun. And they called it Sons of Sunday. And man, they have cranked out some amazing songs like that one. One More Day. I'm Donna. It's our prayer time together. And there's something really exciting about a new month, I feel, because we get to ask the question, what is God going to do this month? You know, maybe September isn't just about setting new goals, but maybe it's also about getting ourselves ready, preparing ourselves for what God is going to bring us into, or what we're asking God to do. We're praying to God for all these things, but are we doing our part in preparing ourselves for it? Maybe you've been praying for a new opportunity. Well, start preparing. If you're asking God for growth, well, you have to make room for it too. If you're believing for a new season in your own life, well, maybe you need to start letting go of things that belong to the old one. Sometimes God just, you know, he gives us a glimpse of where he's going to take us, but he uses the season before it to get us ready to handle it. Does that make sense? So let's not just sit around waiting for something to do. I was just talking to a friend of mine about this weekend, and I gently, I said, well, dude, you got to do your part too. You can't just sit back and think that God's going to plop this layered miracle in your lap. I mean, he could, he can, sure. But he also wants us to prepare for the harvest and do our part as well so that we can be ready. And Isaiah chapter 43, verse 18, it says, forget the former things and do not dwell on the past. See, I'm doing a new thing. So let's embrace that and let's get excited for what this month is going to hold as we are shifting into the fall season. Slowly but surely, here we go. And let's pray together. Heavenly Father, God, I just want to say thank you so much for today. And I want to say thank you so much that you brought us through August. You brought us through the summer. Lord, help us to

0: look back and just be grateful and to see all the things that we got to do this past summer, especially for the parents and with their kids or their grandkids, a special time, the quality time, memories made, the rest. God, thank you again for bringing us into today. And now for this new month coming up, Lord, we know that you are, of course, capable of doing anything and everything you want in our lives or for our lives. But Father, we just want to humbly ask right now in prayer that you would gift us with vision. Vision for the goals that we should pursue. And Lord, that we can polish and harness the discipline to take the steps to walk into that. The courage to leave behind whatever might be holding us back and instead prepare our hearts and our minds and our lives for the opportunities that you are already arranging for us, God. We have faith in that. So that when the doors do open, Lord, that you can be with us as we are readying ourselves to walk through it. God, we just choose to continue moving forward on this adventure of life, season by season, chapter by chapter, with faith and with expectation and excitement, God. Thank you so much for all that you do for us. And it's in Jesus' name we pray. Amen.
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0: Presley, son of Bart Miller, the lead singer of Mercy Me. That's his son, all grown up, getting out on his own for his own solo career now, out of the shadow of his dad, who is amazing. And that song is called Holding On to Me. So proud of that man. Oh, just so proud of him. Did you see the movie? I know I've talked about it a lot because I just saw it, but it's the movie I Can Only Imagine Part 2. It shows the story of him, Sam Wesley, coming up with his dad on tour his whole life and suddenly discovering his own voice. And I love seeing his name here in our playlist. So there you go. Speaking of sons, hello, my friends. I'm Donna, here with you on Victory. Last night, my son, Ozzy, oh, we had such a very interesting evening. I told you all I was going to share with you. I cooked a shark last night. Yes, a shark. We were at an Asian farmer's market over the weekend on Sunday, and they have this very interesting seafood area with a lot of stuff that you don't see at your grocery store. And one of the things that they had there out on display was shark. And they were showing how you cut like the back of a blackfin shark. And they had these big shark steaks coming out of like what's going into the tail area. And my son was adamant about wanting us to buy these shark steaks that were huge. And I was like, I don't want to go. I don't want to do that. But we did that. So last night, I cooked these huge shark steaks, and I had to go through YouTube video after YouTube video after YouTube video of figuring out how to cook them and how to prepare it and soaking it in milk for 4 hours to get that gamey smell and flavor out of the meat before you cook it. It was a whole thing. And so anyway, with that said, by the way, I'm going to post all the pictures and the videos of me trying to cook shark from getting this big, huge shark in our kitchen last night up on my Instagram story here in just a little while. So if you're interested, you can go and follow me. It's a public page. It's Donna Rodriguez, Dishing with Donna. So I'll have that up here shortly. But this morning, then I take Ozzy into school, my son. I take him to school this morning and drop him off before I come here, dark and early. And he was super, super nervous because he's got his very first social studies test today. And he gets all, like, you know, nervous about that. And I told him, I was like, babe, you literally have a shark inside of you right now. You can attack that test with confidence. You can be strong in your confidence. Let that shark fuel you to confidently attack the test. You're going to do great. By the way, the shark came out delicious. I was not expecting that. And anyway, as I drove away, it actually popped in my head on the way here to Victory Studio that the Bible says the same thing about us, but in terms of a lion. It just popped in my head, literally. Proverbs 28, the very beginning, it says verse 1, the righteous are as bold as a lion. And maybe some of you need that little pumping up like my son did this morning to be reminded that when you don't feel bold or brave or something might be happening in your life that scares you for whatever reason, maybe it's something medical, a medical diagnosis, a health issue, maybe something with your job, your career, a relationship, I don't know, whatever it is for you. Scripture says that the righteous are as bold as a lion. And that courage isn't about being fearless. It's about doing it afraid anyway because you know who is with you. And that lion is inside of you. And Jesus is the Lion of Judah. I know that was a weird segue because I was talking about a shark and it switched over to a lion. But that's what happens to my brain. Welcome to Donna. All right, sometimes, my friends, with our health, we feel like we've tried everything and nothing has worked. 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

0: Victory 91.5. Hello, hello, hello, my friends. It's Donna here with you. And, you know, there is something weird going on in our world, which is AI. It's weird, but it's awesome at the same time. I mean, we are really in the technology era right now. And there's so many, you know, when you look at pros and cons, the pros definitely outweigh the cons. But there's a debate going on right now. Okay, and let me, before I share with you the debate that's happening with a pastor over in California about this, have you ever wondered what it would look like if you could make a chat bot that looks like you, talks like you, knows the things that you know, and you give it permission to interact with people when you are not available to be in your place? Kind of like a clone of you, like a robot of you? Well, that's what's happening right now with a pastor out in California. Check it out. He has created an AI version of himself so that he can be in a bunch of different places all at the same time. And this AI version of himself, he says, is serving his congregation and others. But it's raising, you know, just this fascinating debate right now going on about technology and faith. Like, I've read stuff saying, can AI actually help churches? Can AI, things like this, help churches disciple people? Where should the line be? I mean, are you crossing a line with this or not? Can technology ever replace the personal relationship between a pastor and his people? It's creepy cool. You know, technology can deliver information, but it certainly cannot replace relationship. Christianity isn't just about receiving answers to questions. It's about knowing a person, just like we need to know Jesus, not just have information about him. Yes, the technology can deliver all the information you need and more. It can give you Bible verses. It can explain the Bible verses. It can even let you have a conversation about faith with a chat bot. But eventually, it has to lead to relationship. Knowing about Jesus isn't the same as knowing Jesus. There's a difference. So I don't know what side of the coin you might land on in terms of this pastor being maybe the first pastor. At least that's in the news, about creating an AI version of himself, kind of like a clone of himself, kind of like a robot of himself, so he can be all over the place all at once. Answering questions and preaching and I don't know, I need to look more into it, but it's definitely raising a fascinating debate if you are interested. Just Google it, get more information. But the bottom line that I'm trying to share is you can get all the information you want, but you still hunger and crave that relationship, which is personal and real and alive, like with Jesus.
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great song right there by Jason Gray. And you're listening to Victory 91.5 this morning. It's Tuesday. It is the very first day of a brand new month, which is always exciting, right? And we're, you know, still the beginning of a new week at the same time. So there's a lot of stuff that we can be praying about and having on our hearts. A lot of new goals that can be set. In fact, I'm getting ready to go home myself, and I've got some time before my son gets home from school, and I'm going to focus. I'm going to get my journal out. I haven't done that in a while. I'm Donna, by the way. And, you know, I love journaling. I love having a prayer journal, having a thought journal, having a reflection journal. I like to write. And so for me, it's not only kind of like therapeutic, but it's a very spiritual time that I get to have between me and Jesus in my heart. And I just think the beginning of any new month is a great time to do that. It doesn't have just to be, New Year's, the beginning of a new year. It can be the beginning of a new month. Shoot, it can be the beginning of a new week. It's up to you, but I do think that

0: there's a reset button that can happen at the beginning of every month. New goals, write out your goals, write out, you know, we have to-do lists every day. So don't do a to-do list of the month. Write out goals, vision. Maybe you have a goal to enlarge your vision. You know, think about that. Always bring it to God in prayer. And when you write it out, you get to see it, right? So at the end of the month, you can go back and you can look. And did you pray over these things? Did anything, were doors open in these directions? Did God give you any clarity? And I think that's just really special, and I think it's important at the same time. So I'm going to go do that today here on September the 1st. It's going to be a gorgeous day outside. Be prepared for the hot, hot sun, because that's happening. And also something else that's happening, very excited. A little bit later today, I think you guys are going to see our very first ever Student of the Week, because we announced our winner yesterday live with Corey around 4 o'clock yesterday afternoon. I actually came back to the studios just because I wanted to meet in person our little Student of the Week. He is 6 years old in first grade. It is Miles. He is awesome, and he had a great little story to share. His parents wrote in, nominated him. He's about to be a foster brother, and it's just, it was a very, I hope you caught it yesterday afternoon, but if not, we're going to feature it all over our social media a little bit later on so you can see for yourself. But his parents, David and Rebecca, they are about to be foster parents to the first ever foster home, group home in Forsyth County. And they are about to take on 6 other foster children and bring them into their hearts and their lives and their home. And so little David... I'm sorry, that's the dad, David. Little Miles, there we go, Student of the Week, Miles. He's about to be a brother to a whole bunch of other kids, brothers and sisters, foster brothers and foster sisters. And it's a really special story. So make sure you check out our social media a little bit later on, because we're going to post the pictures from yesterday. We brought him live on the microphone, on radio. It was the cutest thing in the whole world. So adorable. And you, by the way, mom, dad, legal guardian, you can still go and nominate your son or daughter if they are in the age range of school, K through 12. Just go to victory.radio and tell us why they are special. What's going on in their life right now that makes them awesome? Tell us about their character. Tell us about their heart. Tell us about their faith. Tell us how they love Jesus. That's what we want to know about. And we will feature them as well, just like we did Miles here for Student of the Week. Plus, they get to win awesome prizes. All the information is at victory.radio. I'll be back tomorrow. Have a wonderful rest of your Tuesday. God bless you all.
1: It's not my habit usually to go home for lunch, but some time ago, one day, my travels had me at the right place at the right time. And, you know, see, I had an early breakfast that morning, and I do get up early. Finally got around to lunch. I was really hungry. I came in ready for a major lunch. I grilled a hot dog in a toaster oven, to be frank with you. Sorry. That was a good start. And my wife, I remember back then, went to cook some more things on the stove for me. Would you believe that the stove decided not to work at that point? And she said, oh, wait a minute, nothing's heating up. I said, well, that's okay. I know there are some chips here. I'll just load up on potato chips. So I went to get the chips out of the cabinet. What chips? Yeah. My son had fed them to his friends. So I enjoyed my lonesome hot dog very slowly, ate everything I was served. I was still hungry. Yeah. I'm Ron Hutchcraft, and I want to have a word with you today about why we're restless. You know, I've spoken in different congregations over the years, and I've often told them I'm a restless Christian. I keep feeling like there's got to be more than I've experienced. And you should see the reaction. I don't think I've been in a place where there haven't been a number of people who've come up and said, you too? Well, restless, that's what I am. I'm still discovering believers all across the country who are feeling as I did after my little lunch. They're eating everything they're being served spiritually. They go to the meetings. They're going to the activities. They're serving in their places that they need to serve. But they're still not satisfied. Are you like that at all? You say, well, I've eaten everything I've been given. And I'm not fully satisfied. Good. Yeah. That kind of unsatisfied appetite sets the stage for a banquet that God wants to feed his people. And he calls it revival. Now it's time for our word for today from the Word of God. 2 Chronicles 7:14. You've heard it before, I'll bet. If my people, who are called by my name, will humble themselves and pray and seek my face.

0: face and turn from their wicked ways. Then will I hear from heaven and will forgive their sins and will heal their land. Now, you know, for centuries, restless people have been drawn to that verse. It's kind of like the appetizer for the banquet called revival. It calls God's people to create the conditions in which God can spawn revival. Now, revival isn't some special series of meetings that we hold. I mean, it can be called that, but Charles Finney, the great revival preacher, said it is the renewal of the first love of Christians, resulting in the awakening and conversion of sinners to God. Revival is the supernatural arrival and presence of the Holy Spirit in a way we've maybe never seen him, a unique power. Christians open up everything to the Lord. Whole churches are changed. People begin to deal with all the darkness in their lives. And Christians run to reconcile with each other. The lost are swept into the church, even without evangelistic crusades. Aren't you hungry for something like that? Oh, it's happened. But it happens when you're restless enough to pay the price for it. Why don't you begin to band together with some other restless Christians and beseech God to do a reviving work where you are? That prayer movement is growing around the world. And let it start with you in your little world. Humble yourself in a desperate prayer to God. Lord, I give up on trying to make things happen myself. Forget the programs and the schedules and all the old ways and the boxes we've kept God in. And then this verse says, pray. Seek his face. Look for intimacy with him. Root out those sinful strongholds. You'll begin to know Christ as you've never known him before. If all your work and all your meetings and your study and your experience and your theology still have you hungry, go for the banquet. Join the growing ranks of believers all over the world who are saying, Lord, I am radically yours. Whatever it takes, satisfy our hungry hearts with a revival from heaven. We will pay the price, Jesus. Please, give us all of you.
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0: Victory 91.5, victory.radio. Happy Tuesday from all of us here on Victory 91.5. My name is Nathan, and that was I'd Do It Again by Andrew Rip. It's always a pleasure to be here with you, my friend. You know, as we are getting ready to head into the morning show, the midday shift, because Donna just did the morning, and she did a great job. By the way, I got to hear her last two breaks while I was on the way here, and that AI pastor thing was very interesting. I was like, I need to look into that. So definitely going to do a little homework on that and see what's going on with that, because I hadn't heard that until I was listening to her this morning. So always fun to listen to Donna and to see her as I'm coming in here. But I also love to begin in the Bible gateway verse of the day. And this is your reminder to read your Bible every day. My friends, it's awesome to listen to worship music and to pray, but we have to get into the spiritual disciplines of reading the scriptures, fasting, and so forth as well. And, you know, that's why I always try to remind you, get into the word daily, even if it's just one verse. Here's your verse for today, Proverbs 22:6. It says, train up a child in the way he should go. Even when he grows older, he will not abandon it. Now, one interesting thing about this verse is some people, because they don't understand the genre of this, of Proverbs, they kind of take this as like this universally applicable thing, when that's not really what wisdom literature is doing. Wisdom literature is trying to give you general principles for living. It's not trying to give you these universally applicable principles. And this, the reason I say this is because a lot of times when people like have kids that become rebellious, they think of this verse and they think, oh no, I was a bad parent. They just immediately blame themselves. This is my fault, right? If I had trained them up in the way they should go, they wouldn't have abandoned the way that I taught them. But in reality, what this is doing is saying, hey, if you want to have wise children, raise them up in wisdom. You know, that's one general way to make sure that that happens. And so my friends, if you're dealing with a child who's rebellious, I don't want you to feel the weight or the burden of thinking, oh, if I had just done better, they wouldn't do this. You know, because sometimes you hear stories of people where they had a perfectly normal childhood, then they do horribly atrocious things. I don't want to get into details or give examples, but I think you know what I'm talking about. People have perfectly normal childhoods and then they end up doing something horrific. And so, again, this is just a general principle for life. If you want to have a child that lives in wisdom, one way to, you know, in general bring that about is to raise them up in wisdom, to instruct them in the ways of God, to teach them the scriptures. And so as a parent, that's your goal, to just try to teach your kids the word of God so that they know. And when they're older, they can apply those principles to their lives. And so, Father, today, we're so blessed to be able to understand this wisdom literature and what you've given us in the scriptures. Lord, thank you for these guiding principles to life, these guardrails, so to speak, that help us to go along our way and help us to, I don't even have kids, but to raise my future children, Lord, I pray that you would help us to accomplish all that we need to. I pray that you'd help us to train up our children well, to teach them the scriptures, to teach them your way of thinking, so that they can, when they get older, live a life that is worthy of what you've called them to do, Lord. We love you, Jesus. We glorify you today. We pray all these things in your precious name. Amen.
1: I lift my eyes to the hills. Where does my help come from? My help comes from the Lord, the maker of heaven and earth.
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That's Dustin Starks with Like a Waterfall on your Victory 91.5. His love that's like a waterfall. You know, I was thinking about that. I was kind of meditating on that as he was singing. You know, waterfall, it continues.

0: profusely rains water. It never stops. It never sleeps. You know, you and I, we got to take breaks. I was sleeping this morning and, you know, went to bed last night, and I do that every night, and hopefully you do as well. We all have to, you know, close our eyes and kind of hit the reset button, you know. And, you know, I saw a comedian one time. He said, you know, try to describe sleep to someone who, like, doesn't have to sleep, you know. It's like, how do you do it? I just kind of, like, close my eyes and shut off for a while, and then I wake up, and then later on I just kind of, like, am awake again. It's like, it's kind of hard to describe if you really think about it. Like, we all know what it is because it's, we all do it, but if you were to try to describe sleep to somebody who doesn't need to sleep, it'd be kind of difficult. And that's kind of like what a waterfall is, right? Imagine if a waterfall could hear you and you know, you try to explain to it what a break is. It's like, it wouldn't compute because a waterfall just keeps flowing and flowing. And that's how God's love is. It's continuous because God's nature is loving. And his nature doesn't change. His nature is continuously benevolent, continuously loving toward those who are his children. And so, my friend, wherever you're listening, let nature and let the world that God has created teach you about his nature. Love that song. And we're going to get into the Focus on the Family Minute with that in mind. And if you want to hear this episode, you can go to focusonthefamily.com right now and check it out. Here's your 1 minute sneak peek in the Focus on the Family Minute.
1: And what's amazing is that with what we do, it's half the kids have no church home.
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1: And I saw that with a little boy, Gabriel. He grabbed my heart. He was a little blonde, blue-eyed little boy, curly hair. He lived with his grandmother. He was in third grade. And he was in my small group. And he came week after week. He did not know anything about God before he came. And one day, he accepted Christ as a savior in the large group part. And he comes barreling back to my table, big smile. And I said, Gabriel, you know, tell me about that. You accept Christ as your savior. And he said, yes, I did. And I said, tell me about that. And he said something I will never forget. I get choked up every time I talk about it. He said, I've always wanted to know how to get to heaven, but no one's ever told me.
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Victory 91.5, victory.radio. That was I See You by Joseph O'Brien. So good to be with you. My name is Nathan. And hey, I see you. And I think that you're in need of an encouragement from my friend, Pastor Craig Mosgrove, over at Woodstock Church, or not Woodstock Church. It's a church in Woodstock called Dwelling Place Church. If you're ever in the Woodstock area, definitely consider checking them out. Again, this is my friend, Pastor Craig Mosgrove from Dwelling Place Church. He recently said this: peace isn't always the absence of uncertainty. Sometimes peace is knowing that even when you can't see the whole road, you know who is leading you. I love this because what he's basically getting at here is sometimes you're going to be in a situation where, you know, you still don't understand. You still don't know what's going on. You still are confused, but yet you're still at peace. And you might think, well, how could someone be at peace in that situation? They're going through a difficult time. They don't understand it. They are throwing their hands up and they just don't know. They don't know. How could they be at peace? And well, here's the answer. It's because they know.

who has them. They have trust in the one who has them. They're keeping their eyes on Jesus. They're saying, Jesus, I see you. I'm keeping my eyes on you. I'm not turning my eyes away. I'm keeping my eyes focused on you.

0: Sure, Victory 91.5 and Victory.radio. That was Chelsea Plank, and I'm going over to Victory 91.5 on Facebook and Instagram to try to check out the kinds of things that we could share with you, because, you know, here at Victory 91.5, we're really trying to, you know, share encouragement with you, but we're also trying to have a little bit of fun. I saw that they posted a, like, emoji challenge the other day. I remember a couple weeks ago they posted a, like, guess the artist type thing, and they're trying to keep it fun for you while also building and edifying your faith and walk with Jesus. And also they update birthdays, and by the way, my birthday is coming up soon. I won't tell you what day. You're going to have to follow Victory 91.5 to know when my birthday is, so that you can, you know, if you want to, you don't have to, wish me a happy birthday. But we always try to share that on the page as well. And so I encourage you, go follow us, Victory915 on Instagram and Facebook. Stay up to date on all things Victory. If we ever have an event going on, an interview, partner days, anything like that, you can stay up to date. And also, you know, we just encourage you to follow other churches, ministries, pastors, theologians. Make sure your feed, if you're going to be on social media, you know, we all probably could use a break from it, but if you're going to be on it, make sure that you are, you know, having things pop up in your feed that are edifying your walk with Jesus and not being a detriment to it. And maybe you need to go unfollow some accounts that are leading you away from Jesus. We got great music on the way while you're thinking about that. We're going to begin with What a Gift by Kanan Baca right here on Victory 91.5.
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Victory 91.5, the sound of revival with Living Water by Kane. So good to be here with you. My name is Nathan. And, you know, I can't come out of a song called Living Water and not talk about the woman at the well in John chapter 4. I love this story so much. It is, I studied it recently, maybe over the last 6 months, and it has very quickly become one of my absolute favorite stories in the Gospels. It might be my favorite conversation in the Gospels. And a lot of people might think, well, why is that? It's because there's so many interesting nuggets in this story. And I think it begins by understanding the backdrop of the Samaritans and the Jewish people at this time in the first century. Why did they not like each other, right? What was their deal, right? Because this is a story where Jesus is breaking down cultural barriers. He's speaking to a Samaritan woman. And she even says at the beginning, she says, "You're a Jew and you're asking me for a drink, though I'm a Samaritan woman," right? She's like confused. She's saying, "Why are you talking to me and asking me for something? You know we don't talk to each other," right? And here's the reason for that. It's because in the ancient world, the place that you went to worship was a temple, okay? That's where you went. If you wanted to go worship God, your God, because, you know, there were all kinds of gods all over the place, you know, Asheroth, Baal, you know, Molech, all these different, you know, temples. But if you wanted to worship Yahweh, you would go to Jerusalem. You'd go to the temple in Jerusalem. And the Samaritans, they were a Jewish sect, but they had their own temple for a while in Samaria. And they believed that Moses, you know, got the Ten Commandments on their mountain and not on Mount Sinai. And about 150 years before Jesus shows up, the Jewish people destroyed the temple in Samaria for the Samaritans and then basically wouldn't allow the Samaritans to come into their temple. And so if you were a Samaritan woman at this time or a Samaritan person, you had nowhere to go worship, right? There was no temple for you to go worship Yahweh because your temple had been destroyed and the Jewish people wouldn't allow you into the Jerusalem one. And so this is why the topic of worship comes up. You know, this is why later on in the story, Jesus says, like, "Believe me, woman, a time is now coming when you will worship the Father, neither on this mountain nor in Jerusalem." You see? He's saying, this mountain that they're right outside of, that their temple had been destroyed, or in Jerusalem. You're not going to worship there. You're going to worship in spirit and in truth. So Jesus is basically telling he's telling this woman that the temple system is being done away with. You no longer have to go to a temple to worship, but you can worship in spirit and in truth. And this is where this revelation comes to. And I love it because he gives it to this woman. He tells this woman this amazing news, you know, that worship doesn't have to be in a temple anymore. And she's also the first person that he gives a straightforward answer to.

0: whenever she asks if he's the Messiah. Right? She mentions, like, oh yeah, the Messiah is going to come and he will tell us everything. And he just says, I am he. You know, normally Jesus, he is very, like, he beats around the bush when people ask him if he's the Son of God or if he's the Messiah. Like, he usually gives very roundabout answers. He answers their questions, but he doesn't just answer straightforwardly like that. But with the Samaritan woman, he just says, I am he. I love it. He's given this woman hope. This woman who most likely, according to scholars, was dealing with a lot of difficult times. The reason she had lived with so many people is probably because she was infertile and wasn't able to provide a child. And at that time, unfortunately, a woman could be divorced at any time. You know, if she wasn't providing sons, she could be divorced back to back to back to back. And so a lot of scholars believe this woman was rejected over and over and over again, and she just wanted to be loved. And then Jesus shows up and tells her, like, hey, by the way, you can worship in spirit and in truth, and I'm the Messiah, which is why she runs and tells everybody about it, which is what we're going to talk about in the next break, because I've already been going a few minutes here. So in the next break, we're going to talk about what happens after this conversation. After Jesus gives her this amazing news, what does she go do? How does she respond? And what's the result of it? But first, let's pray. Father, thank you so much for this amazing story that is recorded for us in the scriptures. There's so many amazing nuggets in it, Lord, that you've revealed. God, we're so thankful for the opportunity to learn about these things in your word just by doing a little bit of study. So, Lord, I pray that you would help us during this time to continue to grow closer to you. Help us to learn more about your love. And God, we thank you that we don't have to go to a particular building to worship. We don't have to go all the way to Jerusalem to worship you, Lord. We can worship you in our hearts, in our cars, in our closets, in our homes, wherever it is that we are, because we have your spirit. And we're thankful for that, Lord. We worship you today. We pray all these things in your precious name. Amen.
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That is Bethany Worley with Seen Too Much on your Victory 91.5. As promised, you know, in the last break, we discussed the woman at the well in that story. But I wanted to talk now about the results of that conversation. Because, you know, what Jesus did was he showed her that, like, hey, you don't have to, you're not going to have nowhere to worship anymore. You're going to be able to worship in spirit and in truth. Because you're not going to have to go to a temple to worship anymore. That's going away. And by the way, I'm the Messiah. I am He. He tells her plainly. Okay, now, what's the result of this conversation? What happens? What happens when Jesus shows up, reveals to you who He is, and, you know, changes your life? Well, the woman ran into the city of Samaria and told people, and they came out and they listened to Him. Let's read this. It says, "Now from the city, many of the Samaritans believed in Him because of the word of the woman who testified. He told me all the things that I've done." So when the Samaritans came to Jesus, they were asking Him to stay with them. And He stayed there 2 days.

0: days. Many more believed because of his word. And they were saying to the woman, "It is no longer because of what you said that we believe, for we have heard for ourselves and know that this one truly is the Savior of the world." Hallelujah. Isn't it so good to know that Jesus, he showed up. He changed one woman's life. They went and sat at the feet of Jesus and listened to him speak. And then now they know that he's the Savior. And we can do the same thing by the Holy Spirit. You know, Jesus isn't physically here today, but we can tell people about Jesus, what he's done for our lives, who he's revealed himself to be. And then they can go sit at the foot of the cross with the scriptures and all these things. And they can have their lives changed. And they can come to know as well that Jesus is the Savior of the world. And that is what happens when one man or one woman becomes touched and changed by Jesus Christ.
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Victory 91.5, victory.radio. That was We Pray by CC Winans. CC Winans, one of the, I would say, most anointed worship leaders of our time. So thankful to be on the earth at the same time as her, to be able to listen to some great songs by her. She's got more and more great music, I'm sure, on the way. She's just an excellent artist, and love being able to hear her. We also have Whitley Casey, Alexander Pappas, NCS Collective up next. But first, I wanted to read a quick quote from Michael Reeves. He recently said, "If you starve yourselves of Scripture, your prayer life will shrivel. But if you feed on Scripture, prayer will flow." I love this quote because it's an encouragement to get into the Word. It's an encouragement to feed on Scripture, to let that be your food, to let that be your daily bread, right? To let that be the thing that sustains you and gives you energy to continue throughout the day. That's what Scripture is. If you feed on it, it will build your prayer life. It will help you to be built up. But if you starve yourself of Scripture, if you try to live

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You're going to end up shriveled up. You're going to end up not praying as well. You're going to end up with your relationship being greatly damaged because you're not pursuing the things of God.

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0: It's your Victory 91.5 and Victory.radio. Nathan here. So good to be with you. That was NCS Collective, Kobe James, Nothing But the Name of Jesus. We're going to continue to call on that name here at Victory 91.5, and we want to be able to do it for many, many years to come. 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

Victory 91.5, The Sound of Revival. That's Worth Everything by Josh Baldwin. You know, in Luke chapter 7, Jesus, he gives this story that I think we all need to lean into for a moment. And, or I should say, Luke gives a story that includes Jesus in it. It's a better way of putting it. It says Jesus was on his way, and they weren't far from the house, but the centurion, he sent friends saying to him, "Lord, do not trouble yourself further, for I'm not worthy of you to enter my roof. For this reason, I do not even consider myself worthy to come to you. But just say the word and my servant shall be healed. For I'm also a man placed under authority with soldiers under myself. And when I say to one, go, he goes, and to another, come, and he comes. And to my slave, do this, and he does it." Now when Jesus heard this, he was amazed and turned to the crowd and said, "Nowhere in Israel have I found such great faith." It's basically saying, look, you don't even need to come in my house. I know that you can heal him. Just say the word.

0: word. Just say it and he'll be healed. And Jesus loves that kind of faith. Jesus loves a faith that says, you know, Lord, I trust you. You can do it from your throne, Lord. You can speak from your throne and it will be done. Lord Jesus, I pray that in this moment we would have that kind of faith, the kind of faith that knows that when you speak, it will be done. When you say something, everything goes into place. If you say for a disease to be healed, it will be healed immediately. It will obey. The wind and the waves obey you. The storm obeys you. And we will obey you, Lord. Lord, in this moment, we lift you up. We glorify you. We praise you. We pray all these things in your precious name, Jesus. Amen.
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Oh, that is Caleb and Kelsey with But the Word Says on your Victory 91.5. You know, Jesus, whenever he was being tempted by Satan in the wilderness, he was always standing on the Word of God. He was saying, you know, you say this, you know, you're twisting scripture, Satan, but the Word of God says. And what I want to point out, because a lot of people have made this point before, you know, like when Satan tempts us, we should stand on God's word based on

0: what Jesus does. But I think there's even something cooler going on in this story that is in addition to this. Because this should also call us back to the Garden of Eden, where Adam and Eve were tempted. You know, before this temptation, God had given them a command: do not eat from this tree. So God had spoken, right? The word of God had said. And then Satan came along and says, did God really say? And then they saw, it says that, and I think it's very particularly worded. It says they looked for themselves and saw that it was good for food, and they partook and ate. So rather than saying, no, God said, and standing on that authority, they partook. And we all know the consequences of what happens there whenever you give in to Satan's temptation. Now, Jesus comes along. The same tempter shows up and tempts him. Once again, twisting the words of God. And Jesus, in contrast to Adam and Eve, says, no, the word of the Lord says. And you and I, let us not follow in the example of Adam and Eve in this moment, but rather let us follow in the steps of Jesus whenever we are tempted by the devil.
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2: What is faith? We say use faith, have faith. Well, what is faith? According to the Bible, Hebrews 11:1, faith is a confident assurance that what we hope for is going to happen. It's the evidence of things we cannot yet see. See, faith is not mere intellectual assent, it's also action. Faith is belief plus action. It's believing God even when the odds are against you. It's taking risks. C.H. Spurgeon, the great British preacher, said, quote, believing and obeying always run side by side. And that's how it goes. You know, you're willing to just see what the Lord will do.
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0: Victory 91.5, victory.radio. That was All I Really Want. Nikki Mathis and Worship Mom. So good to be with you. My name is Nathan. I always love to be able to worship the King of Kings and Lord of Lords with you. Hope you're having a wonderful day, but it is time for our message for today from Pastor Chuck Ramsey from Restoration Church. 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
2: Today, I want to continue week number two in our Be Radiant series. And this is, again, not a felt need. This is not like three steps to deal with your anxiety. Today is a prophetic word. I'm in a season where I really feel like we're calling the church to assume its position and be radiant. So last week, we talked from Isaiah 60, arise and shine. Today, we're in the same chapter. And I want to call you to be radiant. Now, everybody look at me. The world's a mess. It's a hot mess. I'm tired of opening up my social media feed. And the first thing I see, it just tries to rob me of my joy. You know, another mosque being built in my backyard. Another page out of Dr. Fauci's crazy diary. Another politician doing stupid stuff, being selfish. It just never ends. But I'm motivated as a pastor and a spiritual leader in this hour. What are we to do with all this going wrong right now in the world? What can we do? Is there hope? Is our nation too far gone? Fraud, corruption, greed, deception, it's everywhere. What are we to do? We are to be radiant. That's what we're to do. Everybody say it, be radiant. Turn and tell somebody, and when you say radiant, smile, show them your teeth. Be radiant. We are to be radiant. We're not to sit and complain about the darkness. Sinners sin, dark is dark. We are to arise and shine. Isaiah 60, verses 1 and 2, arise, shine, for your light has come, and the glory of the Lord has risen upon you. Behold, darkness shall cover the earth, and thick darkness, gross darkness, the peoples. But the Lord will arise upon you, and his glory will be seen upon you. As I said it last week, everybody, let's go ahead and admit, if you're outside the covenant of the Lord, it's going to get dark, darker and darker. As they say in Kentucky and Alabama, worser and worser and worser, you know. But if you're in covenant with the Lord, it's not. The glory of the Lord is going to come on the church. They're getting worse and dark, and we're getting better and light because of God's glory. That's the promise here. And then in verse 5, three verses later, it says, when his glory comes upon you, you shall be radiant. Be radiant, effervescent. Bring something into the room when you enter it. Life, hope, faith, joy, love. Radiate the energy of God. Radiant, shining bright.

or glowing with God's holy presence, glory, or his, or a deep inner joy. Now, I'm not going to give you the whole context of the book of Isaiah, but it's a great book. 66 chapters in the book of Isaiah. How many books are in the Bible? 66. The first 39 books in Isaiah deal with Old Testament, Old Covenant stuff. And there are 39 books in the Old Testament, 39 chapters in Isaiah that deal with the old stuff. And in the last chapter, 39, Isaiah says, the Babylonians are going to come in. We're not spiritually ready or awake. They're going to come in. And then he starts in chapter 40, and it's like the New Testament. The first thing he says, comfort ye, comfort my people with these words. Then he starts talking about Jesus, prophetic. It's really uncanny how the parallels from Isaiah and the Bible. And then in Isaiah 53 talks about Jesus, very specific prophecies. And then we get to Isaiah 60. Now look, he is saying darkness is going to come. But that's not the end. He basically is saying, there is a darkness coming, but darkness will not have the last word. Amen. Can somebody say amen in the 12:30 service? Amen. We can't deny it. It's all up in our faces. But darkness will not have the last word. So we are to arise. And as I told you last week, to rise with a purpose, get serious, a hostile sense, take a stand for something, become powerful, come on the scene, show up. And when you take that stand and they try to push you back, stay standing, endure, be established. And I gave you the goofy analogy of me. Candace never said she wasn't going to cook anymore. I just started cooking, and I do most of the cooking now. I cooked dinner last night. I told you last week about how I like ground beef, and I don't like it clumpy. And so I ordered on Amazon, I don't know, months ago, the largest spatula I could find. There's probably a bigger one, but not for our kitchen. And so I, for weeks and months, I would just do the ground beef like that. And I don't know, someday I was like, there's got to be a better way to do this. So I just asked Chad, and voila, the ground beef beefer. Isn't that awesome? That thing right there. And it's amazing. Makes it like Taco Bell, but real meat, not mystery meat. And the church, like, don't try to be radiant. Be efficient. Arise with a purpose. Be established in your being radiant. Get serious about this thing. Y'all out there? So it's time to arise. So what do we do about the darkness when people are lost in deep darkness? Church is to be radiant, full of the glory of God. Worship today, you could sense it. That's the glory in this room, God's presence. And he comes to do undeniable miracles. He comes to heal people of overwhelming depression that they've been stuck in for years. His glory comes to break addictions and strongholds. Okay, well, it hadn't happened for me. Just keep coming. Stay in his glory. Chains are going to come off. And the glory is what makes church where you realize, wow, the Bible's true. What's happened there? It's happening here. The glory of the Lord. How many of you are thankful to be in a vertical church where it's all about God's glory? Amen? We don't ever show up and mail it in. It's boring and waste of time. So what do we do in the darkness? We be radiant with God's glory. And so in order to do that, I'm not preaching so much to you all because you're part of a church that's alive, thankfully, to God be all the glory. But we need a paradigm shift in how we see ourselves outside these four walls. We need to recover an aggressive sense of confidence that light still drives out darkness. Y'all out there, light has never lost a single battle to darkness. And so we need a shift. Matthew 16, verse 18, Jesus said, I will build my church, and the gates of hell shall not prevail against it. The gates of hell. Gates are not offensive weapons. They are defensive barriers that Satan tries to use. And they're erected to try

and defend a territory. But the church, we are on the offensive. The light shines in the darkness and it dispels the darkness. Amen? And so I want us to think, being radiant,

Missionaries devoted to the fulfillment of the Great Commission became known as one-way missionaries. And the name is derived from their commitment to go to distant mission fields, understanding that in all likelihood, they would never return home and would most likely die a martyr's death. One of the most famous of these pioneers was a man named A.W. Milne. He and his wife purchased a one-way ticket to a set of small South Pacific islands known as the New Hebrides. And they took not suitcases, but wooden caskets so that they would have something that the people could bury them in. And after saying his goodbyes, he set sail for his new home, not certain of how long he would survive, but fully confident in the call that God had placed in his heart to go and bring hope and salvation to a people who had never heard the name of Jesus or seen the glory of God. He was fully aware that others who had gone before him to that same place had been killed as outsiders and that a similar fate likely awaited him. But he went anyway. Not only did he arrive safely, but he also lived among the indigenous population for more than 35 years, leading a majority of them to Christ and raising a family there among them. When he died as an old man, the people he so loved buried him, celebrating his life and grieving their loss. They wrote only one statement upon his gravestone that summed up all that his life had been about and the impact he had made upon the forgotten void of land. And on that gravestone, it said this: when he came, there was no light. When he left, there was no darkness. Come on, somebody. One-way missionaries. And so I want to submit what we believe about darkness as Christians is almost as important about what we believe about the light. What's your theology for darkness? Because even darkness has to be seen from a kingdom perspective. Otherwise, we'll become fearful of the dark and lose our functioning purpose as the church. And when the church loses its purpose, it too becomes dark. Five lies about darkness. So darkness, how do we view it? It's important. Number one, I want to deal with five lies about darkness. We think darkness is synonymous with people. What do I mean by that? We look at people and we go clean, unclean, Christian, non-Christian, probably never will be Christian. And we see people in the airport dressed a certain way with a certain skin tone, and we pray that we don't sit on their row on the plane. And that's not how Jesus viewed people. Nobody was too far gone. The Samaritan woman at the well, the tax collector who was one of his disciples. In fact, Jesus was known as a friend of sinners. Luke 7, verse 34, the religious church people called Jesus a glutton, a drunkard, or an alcoholic, and a friend of tax collectors and sinners. Note, he never excused their sin. He brought grace and truth to their deep, dark secrets. And so lie number one, we can't see people in the wrong way. We have to have a theology about how we see. How does God see them? God is not willing that any should perish, but that all should come to repentance. Can I get a witness? Maybe we shouldn't pray when the house becomes available next door to us and it's on the market. Maybe we shouldn't pray for a Christian family to move in. Maybe we should pray, God, your kingdom come, your will be done. If it is an unsaved family, help me protect my children from the influence of their children, and may we be salt and light. And if an unsaved family does come in, maybe from another religion, and we start adding them to our prayer list, and one day we see them, they're going to sit with us on a 12-party service at Restoration Church. Are y'all? Now, I know nobody wants a bunch of hoodlums to move in next door, but I'm trying to help us to see nobody is too far gone. And we have to view it that way. Can I get a witness? Number two, Christians
live with this idea that darkness is the

equal of light. It's called dualism. And the era of dualism is a belief in most world religions, and it's highly impacting the Christian world. More or less, it is a belief that good and evil, God and the devil, are equal forces, and that God's trying to arm wrestle Satan, and that it's a good match. It's yin-yang from Taoism. And I'd say the devil has power. He's not powerless, and don't underestimate him. But greater is he who is in us than he who is in the world. 1 John 4:4. So if we live our lives afraid of darkness, we'll be intimidated and fearful, and we'll miss a lot of kingdom opportunities. That's lie number two. Lie number three, Christians think, man, darkness means end times. And there are signs right now that seem to indicate that we are in the last days. And the sermons seem to basically tell us, these last day sermons, they're focused about the end is imminent and we should get ready to evacuate planet Earth at any moment. And we're more excited about leaving and going to heaven and not concerned enough and burdened enough about those who aren't ready for heaven. And there's almost this, hey, last one, turn out the light. But I would say to you, darkness, what if darkness is not the end, but it's the opportunity for a new spiritual enlightenment? What if darkness is not the end, but it's the dawning of a new day? And so we've got to deal with this escapism mentality. Luke 19, Jesus said, occupy until I come. Work. Stay engaged. Don't be thinking, I can't wait to get out of here. And so I've lived through the 70s when I thought Jesus was coming back before we got out of the parking lot, you know. And there was a good, healthy fear and I lived prepared. Anytime I said, Mom, and she didn't answer me, I'd be like running in there to make sure she was in her bedroom or whatever. I never said Dad. I didn't worry about that. He was always there. But I was like, if my mama ain't here, something's happening, something going on. Y'all know, anybody ever get scared? I think the rapture may have happened, you know. And in college in 1988, anybody remember, anybody old enough to remember the book, 88 Reasons Why Jesus is Coming in 1988, on September 28th? And I remember reading it, and it was convincing. The guy sold millions of copies. And we were at a Christian college, and boy, chapel services were full that week in September. And every time they opened up the altars, man, people were getting saved, like twice in one service, you know. And then October 1st came, you're like, and then the guy said, I missed it. I recalculated. And he rewrote another book and sold millions of copies. Anybody remember late 90s with Y2K coming and TBN and Perry Stone and all them talking about, and they made millions writing books. And I know Perry, we're personal friends. We grew up together. My dad pastored the Salem Church of God. And when we left, his dad came and pastored that same church. If you don't know Perry, he's a very interesting guy. We were in Florida with him last year at a men's conference speaking of the same deal. But Y2K hit and we were like, we had meals ready to eat, MRE, you know, camouflage. We had chickens everywhere. And I was like, I hope we don't have to eat this, just add water stuff. And January 1st, 2001 came, and my computer just kept right on clicking. Here's what we need to know. Jesus is coming back one day for the bride of Christ, his bride, the church. And when he comes back, how many of you are going with him? You know, without a doubt, you're going. But we don't know when he's coming. He doesn't even know when. He said it. The Father is the only one who knows. So darkness may not mean, oh, it's over. Darkness, like in Genesis, and you see the pattern, when God gets into darkness, he brings light out of the darkness. And I just think America's primed for one more renewal, one more revival. And so if we could live, darkness, yeah, it's dark, but we're going to radiate because we think revival might be right around the corner. Y'all out there, seriously. And then lie number four, Christians are like, man, darkness, oh, grows. It gets darker and darker and darker. And I just want to say darkness is not growing. And let me ask you, what's the speed of light? 186,000 miles a second. It's unfathomable.

0: minds when God said, let there be light. In 1 second, light raced around the globe on the surface of the earth 7 times in 1 second. Whew. Power of light. What's the speed of darkness? Darkness doesn't technically have a speed because it is not a force. It is a void. Darkness proceeds at the exact speed that light recedes. Darkness is not growing. It's hiding even today. Satan does not want you to see where he's at work. Satan is living on borrowed time. When the church knows how to take over and declare the word of God and radiate light in darkness, it's over for Satan. Now, line number 5, and this is a big one. Christians think, well, I, little me, I can't make a difference. And that's the lie he tries to sell all of us. I'm pastor of the church. He goes, you just little church over in Alpharetta. Half the people are not even paying attention anyhow. You preach the same stuff over and over and over and over and over, and they're not doing it. And the enemy comes to discourage us. You might know what I'm to distract us, to think you're working, but not much is happening. And if you get to believe that, you just need to open up the Bible and start reading it again, because God can do a lot with one below average person. Can one person's life really make a difference, PC? Yeah. Most of us struggle to believe one person can make a difference, especially when we're the one that we're talking about. I can't make a difference, is the evil thought that too many Christians live with. Can you right now, I didn't do this to any of the others. So can you say to yourself right now, I matter? No, say it louder. Say this, I'm on God's radar.
1: I'm on God's radar.
0: He needs me. Say it, I'm special.
1: I'm special. Whew.
0: There's an anointing on my life. God help us. Now, can one person make a difference? I know, I'm like you. There's power in numbers. There's enthusiasm in numbers. There's nothing like being, remember being at a Carmen concert when he started leading worship? We're like, oh, my hair just grew 2 inches on the back of my neck, you know? We were just at the General Assembly, 8,000 or 9,000 people from around the world, 190 some nations in our denomination. And on missions night, when those missionaries came out, it's like, oh, there's power in numbers. But one light has power in the darkness. St. Francis said, all the darkness in the world cannot extinguish the light of a single candle. Have you ever flown at night? You're over the flyover states, Missouri, Kansas, it's like nothing but cornfields, but you can't see them. Dark. And then you come in, you go, ooh, there's Chattanooga, there's Birmingham. You go, wow, one big old just. And then as you get closer to Hartsfield, you're like, oh, Atlanta's not just one big light. It's like, there's street lights, there's car lights, headlights, tail lights. That's I-85. And then you start wrecking certain buildings and you go, ooh, that wasn't one big light. That was 6 million people in the metro Atlanta area, each lighting up where they are. If we could catch a vision, it ain't just your light or my light, it's our light. When he makes the church the light of the world in a city set on a hill. So one could make a big difference. The truth is that each one of us has been placed somewhere to light up the darkness. The people we know, the place where we work, the team we coach, the kids we're raising, spaces where God has called us and anointed us to bring the light. And if you're not doing

0: it. You are hiding your light under a bushel. So don't sing that verse of the song. Light it up where you are. I know this sounds youth groupy right now and basic by design, because what we need right now are Christians who are not afraid of the dark and who realize we are the ones, we are the answer. Now, how do we do it, Pastor Chuck? Couple things. Number one, Acts chapter 1, verse 8 says, you will receive what? Power when the Holy Spirit comes on. Now, everybody look at me. I'm not going to take 20 minutes and preach something I preach every month. Whoever thought we could be the church and be effective Christians without the Holy Spirit had lost their mind. And I know why the devil made it taboo, because he knows that's the secret sauce. Get Ryan Dunn filled with the baptism of the Holy Spirit is over. And it happened about 5 years ago, didn't it, Ryan? We're like the church at Ephesus when Paul went and he goes, something ain't right. Have y'all received the Holy Spirit since you believed? And they said, we ain't even heard of the Holy Spirit. Who is that? He goes, that's the problem. And look at me. I love you. This is not a style or a type or a denomination. It's the Bible. You will receive power to light it up when the Holy Spirit comes on you. And you will be my witnesses in Jerusalem, Judea, locally, regionally, nationally, internationally. Why is there so much darkness? Because there's so little power coming out of the church. God help us to be effective witnesses. What's a witness do? They witness. About what? What they've seen, heard, and experienced. How many of you right now could take your neighbor who says, my life's falling apart. I want what you have. How many of us could lead our neighbors through the sinner's prayer? So few people could take them to the Romans Road and get them regenerated, because we're lazy. We don't have any power. When you get the Holy Spirit in your life, you will be a witness. How many of you know, 1 Peter 2:9 says, you're a chosen generation, royal priesthood, a holy nation. You're the people that God called out of darkness into his marvelous light. Do you have anything to witness and to share?
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2: 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We have one song on the way. It's by Micah Christopher, their song White Knuckles, and then it will be time to pray.
3: You ever sit and think, there's got to be more to church than this? 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It's the most authentic Christian community my wife and I have ever experienced. Pastor Chuck brings it every single Sunday. It's straight fire. 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It's straight up truth. And the worship is no joke. 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
1: Victory 91.5, The Sound of Revival. That's White Knuckles by Micah Christopher. So good to be with you. My name is Nathan. We have lots of great music, ministry, and encouragement on the way, but as promised, it is time to pray, as we do at the top of every single hour. And I wanted to read from Luke chapter 17 in this break. Jesus, he says this, "Now which of you, having a slave plowing or tending sheep, will say to him after he comes in from the field, 'Come immediately and recline at the table to eat'? On the contrary, you'll say to him, 'Prepare something for me to eat, and properly clothe yourselves, and serve me while I eat and drink, and afterward you may eat and drink.' He does not thank the slave because he does the things which he was commanded to do, doesn't he? So you too, when you do all the things which you were commanded, you say, 'We are unworthy slaves. We have done only that which we ought to have done.'" Now, a lot of people, they take this analogy and they think this is a little harsh from Jesus, right? Jesus is basically saying, look, whenever someone does what they're supposed to do, you're not saying like, oh, you know, thank you so much. You know, but maybe you can be grateful for those things. But I think Jesus is making a rhetorical point here. He's saying, like, just do what you're supposed to do. Do what you're supposed to do.

0: And I think as believers, we are also to do what ought to be done, as he said at the end there. We're not to live in such a way where we do what is not ought to be done. Try saying that 10 times fast. We're not supposed to live in a way where we live in wickedness or sin, but rather we're supposed to do what we ought to do, which is to live holy, righteous lives according to Scripture. And when we do that, then we can look to the heavens and say, thank you, Lord. Lord Jesus, today we want to live a life that serves you. Lord Jesus, we want to live in such a way that we can know that we are doing what we ought to do. We're not turning to the left or turning to the right, but Lord, we're staying on that narrow path that leads to life. We know it's so easy to find the broad pathway that leads to destruction. And it's difficult to find the one narrow path that leads to life. Lord, would you help us find it? Lord, would you help us find that narrow path, doing what we ought to do, living the way you've called us to live. We love you, Jesus. We pray all these things in your precious name. Amen.
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0: Saren Williams with Narrow Way on your Victory 91.5. It's always a pleasure to be here with you. My name is Nathan, and I wanted to share very quickly a passage from Luke chapter 18, where Peter says, "Behold, we've left our homes and followed you, Jesus." You know, speaking of that narrow way, that's a narrow way right there, giving up your belongings to follow Jesus. And he says, "Truly I say to you, there's no one who has left house or wife or brothers or parents or children for the sake of the kingdom of God who will not receive many times as much at this time and in the age to come, eternal life." So he's basically saying anything that you give up in this life for the sake of the kingdom of God, you're going to receive so much more in the life to come. And that's a promise we have from Jesus, that whenever we give something up in this life, we're going to receive way, way, way more in the next life to come if we are in the kingdom of God. And this isn't like if you give up one house, you're going to get a mansion in return. It's not going to be like that, because here's the thing, guys. Worldly possessions are not the prize. That's not the prize. Those are just gifts that God gives us. The prize is Him. The prize is His presence. The prize is more love and relationship. That's the prize. And so we're going to get, and this is what Paul talks about in 2 Corinthians 4 when he says, you know, outwardly we're wasting away, but inwardly we're being renewed day by day. What does that renewal day by day look? Well, it's getting that weight of glory inwardly, right? And that's why we keep our eyes on the things not seen rather than the things that are seen, because the things that are unseen are eternal. The things that are seen are temporal or transient. They're temporary. They come and they go. And so let us not focus so much on the things of this world. It's so easy to focus on them. It's so easy to pursue them. They're right in front of us, right? But instead, we should pursue the heavenly things. The things that we should focus on, the things that last forever. The things that won't go away. The things that aren't going to, you know, go up and down. You know, I think so much about how the culture has changed since I've been alive. I think so much about how different things are, like trends and fashion fads and things like that. And then I look at today and I think, wow, it's changed so much in just the last, you know, 20, 30 years of my life. Why would I ever put my hope in things like that? Why would I ever, you know, put all my eggs in that one basket, so to speak? Just doesn't seem like a smart move. But instead, let's put our eggs in the heavenly basket, the basket of eternal life, and live for those things in the now.
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you with all joy and peace in believing that you may abound in hope by the power of the Holy Spirit. 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

Oh, that is your Victory 91.5 and Victory.radio. So good to be with you. My name is Nathan. Hope you're having a wonderful day wherever you're tuned in at. Hollow Grave, Aiden King, Benjamin William Hastings. You know, as we're heading into the earlier stages of the afternoon, I did want to give you a quick quote from Gavin Ortland. He recently said, "Today is another day to discover more of Christ. He has more life, more forgiveness, and more joy to give us." He has more life, more joy, and more forgiveness to give us. You know, my friend, I think that there's something about God that in his infinite nature, his infinite ocean of grace, so to speak, that is so cool because there's paradoxes about infinity. I want to explain this really quickly. You know, whenever you have infinity, let's say you have an infinite amount of rooms in a hotel or something like this, and you have an infinite amount of guests, and then you say, all right, I want all the odd-numbered guests to leave and all the even-numbered guests to stay. What's interesting about this is that there's an infinite amount of odd numbers and an infinite amount of even numbers, and so an infinite amount of guests were there in the beginning, and then an infinite amount of guests left, and there's still an infinite amount of guests left in the hotel. Isn't this interesting? And so the point is, and the reason I'm saying all this, just, you know, this math

nerdery that I've got going on right now. The reason I'm bringing it up is because if God gives an infinite amount of grace, just because of the nature of infinity, he still has an infinite amount left to give. And so let's not put a box on God, because infinity is pretty awesome when you think about it.

Oh, I need Jesus to walk with me. I don't know about you, but I don't want to go anywhere that Jesus is not with me, right? I need my friend Jesus to walk with me. He is my rock, my salvation. He's my fortress. He's the one that I rest upon when everything else seems unsteady, when everything else is constantly shifting around me. He's the one that I look to, and I hope that is the same for you. And hey, my friend, I want to remind you very quickly that here at Victory 91.5, we are a totally listener-supported radio ministry. That's right. 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Go to

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Return, O Israel, to the Lord your God. 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
3: 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This is the sound of revival. That was Jesus Is His Name by VU Worship. And in Luke 18, it says this. Two men went up into the temple to pray. One Pharisee and the other a tax collector. The Pharisee stood and began praying this in regard to himself. God, I thank you that I'm not like other people. Swindlers, crooked, adulterers, or even like this tax collector. I fast twice a week. I pay tithes of all that I get. But the tax collector, standing some distance away, was even unwilling to raise his eyes toward heaven, but was beating his chest, saying, God, be merciful to me, a sinner. I tell you that this man went to his house justified rather than the other one. For everyone who exalts himself will be humbled, but the one who humbles himself will be exalted. My friends, Jesus is getting at a very, very important truth that if we sit around and think so highly of ourselves, oh God, I thank you I'm not like them. Thank you I'm not like that. Look how great I am. How good I am at obedience. How good I am at being so righteous. Look at how much I've earned your grace, Lord. You can hear it on his tongue, the Pharisee in that parable. But as we can see, you know, Jesus says, the one who can barely even lift his eyes to heaven and says, Lord, I just need you to have mercy on me. I don't deserve your grace. I don't deserve your love. I don't deserve these things, but Lord, have mercy. Those are the ones that get grace. And I'm going to pray, and then we're going to get into a song by We Are Messengers called Room for You. And so, Lord Jesus, today, we want to take a moment to recognize just how good you are. We want to take a moment to recognize that we need to be humble. That we need to be humble before you.

0: like the tax collector in this parable. Lord, we want to be like you. We want to take on your character, and you were humble. And as Paul says in Philippians 2, that hymn that talks about how you were obedient even unto death. You humbled yourself, took on the form of a servant. And it's because of that you were exalted. Lord, help us to follow in that footsteps, in those footsteps. Help us to follow you. Help us to be like you. Have mercy on us, Lord. We need your grace. We can't do it without you. We pray all these things in your precious name, Jesus. Amen. Now we're about to get into this song by We Are Messengers. It's called Room for You on Victory 91.5.
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0: That is Caitlin Danos with Always There on your Victory 91.5. And you know, there is something special about that fact that God is always with us, that He is our ever-present help in times of need. Isn't it something to know that God is for us and on our side? He never leaves us. He never forsakes us. He's always there. You know, wherever you're listening, I want to encourage you today to not lose faith that God is with you. Sometimes our situations, sometimes our circumstances can cause us to lose heart. But we are called to have hope and have faith because of what Christ has done. We know that Christ has overcome death, has overcome Satan, has overcome the powers of darkness. We know that we are promised eternal life and redemption if we are in Him. And so, I want to encourage you to hold steadfast. To hold steadfast to the love of God. To hold steadfast to His presence. It will give you strength. You know, the Bible says the joy of the Lord is our strength. How are you going to get joy? Well, Paul tells us in Galatians that the way that you have the or exhibit the fruit of the Spirit is to live by the Spirit, right? To dwell with Him. If we allow the Spirit to dwell in us and we pursue Him and love Him and love the Scriptures and love the Word of God above all else, and we pursue His character and His nature and His heart, well, guess what? We'll reap the benefits of having that ever-present help, and we'll exhibit the fruit of the Spirit. And then what happens? When we exhibit the fruit of the Spirit, people see what it is that we have, and they want that too, because they'll know deep down in their heart of hearts, that's what it's all about. That's what I've been looking for. That kind of love, that kind of peace, that kind of joy, I need that. My human heart needs that. I can't live another day without having what they have. Where is it from? And that's where you get the opportunity to say, it comes from Jesus. He's the one that gives me a peace that surpasses understanding. He's the one that allows me to endure in trials. He's the one that allows me to have peace in my circumstances and joy that is my strength. It's Him. And living by the Spirit, that's what allows me to be set apart. And that's what allows you to be set apart. And isn't it something when people around us recognize being set apart, and then they can turn to the one who gives it to us as well, and that is Jesus.
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2: 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When you

thing I ask of the Lord. This is what I seek, that I may dwell in the house of the Lord all the days of my life, to gaze upon the beauty of the Lord and to seek Him in His temple. 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

0: God does.
1: Victory 91.5, victory.radio. That's Like God Does by Joel Vaughn. My name is Nathan. So good to be with you here today. And I wanted to read a quick quote from Tim Barber to get us thinking. And I'm going to use a term that you haven't maybe heard before, and that's okay. I'm going to explain what it means. And I think it's a concept that we all need to understand as Christians. And it's the phrase semantic range, okay? Tim Barber says this: semantic range might be the most important concept most Christians have never heard of. Every word covers a territory of meaning. For example, the word run can mean sprint, manage, flow, operate, or campaign. Biblical words work the same way. If you know only one meaning, then you read with one eye closed. So notice that word run. It can mean like you're running like a physical sprint, like you're running a business, you're like running for office somewhere, you're managing something. That word run has a semantic range. This is what that word means. And here's the thing, guys. Scripture, the words in Scripture have a semantic range as well. And so if you read one word like run, only like literally physically running, you'd probably misunderstand if someone says, I'm running a business. You might be like, well, what do you mean you're running a business? Like, are you running alongside it? Are you running laps around the building? Like, what's going on? You see how that word semantic range is important? And this is how we should understand Scripture, is that, or this will help us understand Scripture, the idea that words have a semantic range. And so if you only understand that when you're reading a word that it only has one meaning, you're basically reading with one eye closed. You're not seeing the full picture. I love that analogy. If you don't know that a word can mean something else, then you're going to probably miss out whenever it's used in that way, right? Especially when, you know, the Bible was written thousands of years ago. By the way, guys, language has changed a lot in 2,000 years. So there might be words that were used back then that don't mean the same thing they do now. Here's just one example. Let me just give you one little sneak peek into this word of semantic range, and then maybe you can, you know, go do your own Bible studies and figure out more. And here's an example of how language has changed over time as well. So the word orphan, you know, in Christianity, we're supposed to take care of the orphan, it says, right? Well, who's the orphan? Well, in the ancient world, it isn't the same as it was today, as it is today. Today, when we hear the word orphan, we think of someone, or at least I do, I think of someone who has lost both of their parents, right? They have no parents alive. That's an orphan. Especially if they're like under the age of like 18, you know, I think when an adult loses both their parents, like 30 or 40 or 50 years old, no one really calls them an orphan anymore, but mostly it's like a child who lost both their parents, right? Someone who can't take care of themselves. But in the ancient world, the word orphan also referred to people who had just lost one parent. Okay, so like, let's say a child lost their mom or their dad. Well, guess what? They would be considered an orphan in the ancient world. Now, think about the how amazing that is, because there's a ton of people here in America that are growing up without fathers in their home, never met their dad, never met their mom. Maybe they have one parent, but they don't have the other. According to Scripture, that person is considered an orphan. That's what the Christians in the New Testament meant when they said, take care of the orphan. And so what if we, as the church, came together and tried to help single father or single mother homes, single parent homes? Single dads need help too. So what if we all came together and tried to be father and mother figures for those that only have one parent? That's a missed opportunity, you know, that Scripture tells us to follow, and we're not doing it because we don't even realize that the word orphan didn't mean what it means now back then.

Again, that's just one example of ways that we can grow in our understanding of by studying the words of Scripture and doing deep dives, not just reading it in English. And that can help us to help those that Scripture calls us to help.

0: Good Shore, Victory 91.5, and Victory.radio. That was Phil Wickham, and God is good. God is good. He has been so good to us. My name is Nathan. Thanks so much for hanging out with me. It's been an absolute pleasure to be here with you today. It is officially time for me to head out of here, though, and I'm actually going to go pick up my car. My car's been in the shop for the last couple of days. Had to, you know, blow $1,000 on it, so that's always fun, but Lord will continue to provide, and, you know, sometimes that kind of thing happens, but Lord willing, I'll be back with you tomorrow from 10 to 3, and Ray has also asked me to be here next Tuesday, so it seems like we've got a couple of more shifts coming up here, so it's going to be good. But I believe Corey's coming up at the top of the hour. I know she has lots of great music, ministry, and encouragement prepared to share with you. And I hope you enjoy your time with her. But as for me, I'm out of here. And Lord willing, I'll be back tomorrow at 10. In the meantime, stay blessed. Take care. Have an incredible rest of your Tuesday and beginning of September. I'll talk to you soon.
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That's Lizzie Morgan, Unlearning. I'm Victory 91.5, and there's a ministry called Clearly Stated. And they said, if you're wondering whether you'll have the strength for what's ahead, remember that you're imagining the weight without the grace that will come with it. In Deuteronomy 33:25, it says, as your days are, so shall your strength be. God, you create every single one of our days. We're not the maker of days. You are. Your word reminds us that you'll sustain us in every season, in every part of our life. That you're the sustainer. That you're the provider. That you're our covering. Help us not to imagine a future without you, because that doesn't even exist. You don't want us living in fear and picturing things without you, without your sovereignty. I like that reminder that your grace is going to be in every single one of our tomorrows. That you are standing in every single one of our tomorrows. And maybe there's some things that we need to unlearn, like she's singing. Maybe there's some things that we believe that aren't even true about you or about ourselves or about other people or about our situation. Show us what we need to address, maybe in our heart or a belief system that needs to change, that needs truth. We invite you to bring truth into every part of our life. She's singing about your nature, and sometimes we need to think about your character, your nature, how you're operating. You're always operating in peace. You're always leading us with peace. You know how to give us your strength. So on the days where we have no strength to bring, where we have no strength to operate in, you have strength for us. You have what we need emotionally, spiritually. And today, maybe we just need that reminder that we can call on you and receive exactly what we need. For this part of our journey, for this part of our life. Maybe it's been a rough day already and you want to step in to the things that we're feeling, the things that we're going through. There's grace from you. There's grace when you step in. You'll show us how to handle things. You'll show us how to navigate the things that we're being dealt with. And I pray that this would be a month, September. Let this be a month of grace, of walking in your grace. In Jesus' name.

That's Kayla Meekum, How You Made Me. I'm Victory 91.5. And Susie Larson, you can listen to her anytime, anywhere, on our website, on our app. And you can read from her. She's written so many books, so many posts over the years. And she said, sometimes it's easier to bury our dreams and to allow our fears just to dictate our lives. And that might be easier, but it's not better. God, He has so much life for you to live. And He has so much goodness to impart. Your best days are not behind you. He's constantly reminding us that our best days are always ahead of us. And when fear and unresolved grief take up residence in your heart, you're going to see that you're giving the enemy access. And there's temptation to self-sabotage, to put yourself out of your misery. But God, He's created us for hope. Make space for hope. That's on us. When we say no to God, we're saying yes to the enemy. When we shut the door on God, we're opening the door to the enemy. When we say no to God, some of our story, it's diminished. When we say no to the enemy,

0: God actually uses that to demolish the enemy's plans. And maybe today is a day to say no to him. Maybe for the first time. Maybe we've put conditions on our story. Maybe we've drawn some boundary lines with God. But he's safer than you can imagine. You're never going to experience the best of what God has for you if your fears mean more to you than God's love. And I thought that was interesting. Do our fears mean more to us than God's love? Are we holding on to fear tighter than we're holding on to God or God's love? Susie Larson again. You can find more ministry from her online. And coming up, we're going to hear from Ken Ham, Answers in Genesis, and then music from The Emerging Sound.
1: Why can't we just get along? This is Ken Ham inviting your whole family to visit the Ark Encounter attraction. People often wonder why there's so much hate in our world. Why is there racism, wars, and acts of violence? Well, we find the answer in God's Word, and it's a short answer. Sin. You see, originally God's creation was very good. Adam and Eve lived in perfect harmony with one another, with God, and with His creation. But sin changed everything. Because of their rebellion, we all have sin natures. And this sin nature often manifests itself in hatred of others. People hope for world peace, but ultimately, any real peace only comes when we first have peace with God through our relationship with Jesus Christ.
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I am still confident of this. I will see the goodness of the Lord in the land of the living. 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

That's Ellie Holcomb, Far Country. I'm Victory 91.5. And Watchful Believer, they said that it's a new month, and that means it's a new beginning. It's a fresh opportunity to walk with God. September, number 9, it's often associated in Scripture with completion or finality. And it reminds us of the fruit of the Holy Spirit, the evidence of a life that's being transformed by the Holy Spirit. The Hebrew letter, it carries so much weight for the number 9. And it talks to us about resting in God, because He's still working while you're resting. He's still doing things while you're resting. You might feel like some things in your life are ending, but maybe that's God completing things. Some things that are considered

0: sealed until the right time, and some things, they're quietly beginning again. You might not see the fruit yet. You might just see the soil. You might not understand your weight, but there's going to be visible fruit one day. He's doing work right now, and he's asking you not to rush it, not to force it, not to mourn every ending, and not to fear every beginning. If God is bringing something to completion, let it go. Let this month remind you that it's okay to let things go. Remain in Him. September, don't just ask God for more. Ask Him for more of Himself. Ask Him to produce things in you. Let September change your character. Let this month bring evidence of what God's been doing, what you've been praying for, what you've been asking for. The chapter, it changes, but God, He doesn't. He's the same God that's carried you through this year. There's going to be holy endings. There's going to be fruitfulness in your life. There's going to be new beginnings, always. This is what He does. That's interesting that some endings are holy. Some endings are good. Some change is really important. It's really vital for your story. And coming up, we're going to hear from For King and Country and Elevation Rhythm. And that's thanks to our underwriters.
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That's Cain and Baca, the Lord will provide on Victory 91.5. And we want to know how he's provided in your life or what you're praying that he's going to provide. We want to pray with you. You can go to our Facebook or Instagram, victory.radio. When you're on our website, you're also going to see the Student of the Month and the Student of the Week program that we have going on. Don't forget to nominate your kids. Maybe they're in elementary school, middle school, high school. We're really excited for the whole school year to keep celebrating each student and what they're doing in their school to make a difference, some things that you're just proud of them for, maybe on their sports team or something. And I was reading from this ministry called Clearly Stated, and they said that sometimes life hands you something that you never wanted to learn how to carry. Maybe that phone call comes and the test confirms it. Someone you love is gone. The future you pictured, it changes in a sentence. Or maybe nothing's happened, but your mind has already traveled 10 miles down a road that you desperately hoped you'd never have to walk. And one of the most human thoughts is, I don't know if I can do this. You don't feel strong enough for the road ahead. And you're imagining carrying all of it at once with the strength, the resources, the perspective that you have right now. God, he never asked you to figure out tomorrow's circumstances with today's supply. His word, it tells us that we need daily bread. We're never going to stop.

0: needing daily bread. We need daily mercies, morning mercies, enough just for the next step. And he meets us with grace. Sometimes grace just looks like making it through the appointment that you dreaded. Sometimes grace looks like a friend sitting beside you. Sometimes grace looks like laughing on a day that you thought would just hold sadness. Sometimes grace looks like peace arriving before circumstances change. Sometimes grace is discovering that your heart really can hold grief and gratitude, fear and faith, tears and joy. No matter what hard things you're walking through right now, your hope, it's never that faith would make you untouched by suffering. Your hope is what you did in Gethsemane. That suffering, it doesn't get the final word, that you're never left alone in suffering. If you're looking ahead, wondering how to have strength for the next thing, remember, strength is walking with you. Grace is coming with you for your journey. So receive today's bread. Let people love you. Let Jesus bring you exactly what you need, even when all you can do is just say, "Help me." You don't have to be endlessly strong, because He is. He is endlessly faithful. There's daily dependence that we're learning. There's replenishment that He's giving. He is endlessly strong on your behalf. And I like that reminder that He'll never run out of strength for us to draw from. Coming up, we're going to go back into the music thanks to Tim Hopkins.
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That's the afters, Eve of a Miracle. I'm Victory 91.5, and if you need a miracle, let our team know, because we love praying for miracles. 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And in Psalm 77, verse 14, it says, "You are the God who works wonders. You have made known your might among the peoples." God, this is something that you still want us to know about you, that you still want us to declare about you, that you work wonders, that you perform miracles over and over again, that you don't get tired of operating in power for your people. You don't get tired in answering prayer that requires you. You want to bring yourself into our situation. You want to bring the things that maybe our hearts have been crying out for. You want to orchestrate the things that need to happen, the plans that you have, the dreams that you have for our life. The dreams that we have for our life are probably from you. A lot of times I think they are from you. Just God-given dreams. God-given desires. And they're bringing up something interesting in that song, that we might be just a day away from the miracle. It's right on the cusp of what you're doing. And what if the miracle happens tomorrow? What if we're really that close? Help us to keep believing for the miracles that you want us to pray for and have faith for. Help us to trust you to be this miraculous God that you are. That you'll never stop being a miraculous God. I pray that we'd recognize you as a miraculous God. In Jesus' name.

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1: Be strong and courageous. 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
1: That's Stephen Stanley, Gonna Have to Trust You, on Victory 91.5. And Nate Johnston, he said that this is your crossover month. I believe that September is a month that's a point of no return, a crossover, a line in the sand, that God, he's leading us somewhere this month that we've never been before and we can't go in our own strength. And God, he wants to put a fresh anointing and spirit upon you, and he wants to set you free from your days in Egypt, so to speak. September, it's a month of doors opening and doors shutting. And the new door, it's a good thing. God, he is saying, give things to me. Lay things down. There's some things that we need to die to. And there's some things that you're going to feel in your heart that God wants you to give him. He's after your surrender always. He's setting you free. He's giving you back your song. It's an hour of returning to the original calling, the original cry. God, he's bringing you back to the place where that cry, it's a fresh voice. It's a fresh utterance. It's a month of returning to his feet where everything else gets cut away. It's a month of invitation from him. Maybe there's some new wine that needs to flow in our life. This doesn't happen in our own strength.

0: And he's reminding us that he's speaking clearly. That this is a month where he wants to give revelation. He wants to give dreams. He wants to give vision. He wants to give you clear vision where you've had none. No more old wells in your life. He wants fresh life coming forth from you. His word, it reminds us that he cares about rivers of living water flowing from our life. Wherever something has been stopped up, God, he's reminding you that you're supposed to flow. He's supposed to be flowing through you. Songs are supposed to be coming through you. That new wine is supposed to be coming through you. So maybe the discomfort that you're feeling is God just bringing you back into order, bringing you back into alignment, recorrecting. And there's deliverance that takes place in the correcting from God. Maybe this is your month for deliverance. I like that reminder, Nate Johnson. He has a longer word that you can read through on the month of September, some things that he feels like God's saying. And coming up, we're going to get into Focus on the Family.
1: And what's amazing is that with what we do, it's half the kids have no church home.
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1: And I saw that with a little boy, Gabriel. He grabbed my heart. He was a little blonde, blue-eyed little boy, curly hair. He lived with his grandmother. He was in third grade, and he was in my small group. And he came week after week. He did not know anything about God before he came. And one day, he accepted Christ as his Savior in the large group part. And he comes barreling back to my table, big smile. And I said, Gabriel, you know, tell me about that. You accept Christ as your Savior. And he said, yes, I did. And I said, tell me about that. And he said something I will never forget. I get choked up every time I talk about it. He said, I've always wanted to know how to get to heaven, but no one's ever told me.
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The hour has come for you to wake up from your slumber, because our salvation is nearer now than when we first believed. The night is nearly over. The day is almost here. So let us put aside the deeds of darkness and put on the armor of light. Victory 91.5 and Victory.radio. 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

0: That's Ryan Ellis, Set Me Free on Victory 91.5. And I just encourage you, if you have a child in elementary school, middle school, or high school, nominate them for our Student of the Week program or Student of the Month that's coming up too. And this week, it was our first week. We got to celebrate six-year-old Miles. Next week, you know, the ages are going to keep going up. So each month, the first week, it's going to be the youngest. And then, you know, it'll keep going up. And we cannot wait to see the Student of the Month. We have some great prizes that you can win and read about at victory.radio and be a part of. If you're an underwriter, maybe you want to provide the next prize. And coming up, we're going to hear from Chase & Co. 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

keeping you encouraged all day, every day. Jesus looked at them and said, "With man it is impossible, but not with God, for all things are possible with God." It's Victory 91.5.

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That's Elevation Worship here again on Victory 91.5 and the YouVersion Bible app verse of the day, 2 Peter 1:3, where it says, everything that we could ever need for life and for godliness has already been deposited in us by His divine power. For all this was lavished upon us through the rich experience of knowing Him, who's called us by name and invited us to come to Him through a glorious manifestation of His goodness. God, there's a lot of reminders that you are showing us that you're

0: inviting us into something that you want us to have. You're inviting us into relationship with you. You're inviting us into a future with you. You're inviting us into your kingdom. You're inviting us into your family. You're inviting us into new life. Maybe we need to think about the things that you've already given an invitation for. If we want to respond, we have every ability to respond to you directly. They're singing, the Lord is in this place. And I just like that reminder, no matter where we are, you're in that place. And help us to see evidence that you're in every place. That you're able to be found anywhere, anytime, by us. You remind us that you want us to seek you, to diligently seek you. Maybe we've been lacking that. Maybe we haven't been diligent. Maybe we haven't been trying. Maybe we haven't been putting in any effort to know you or to be yours. Let that change tonight. Show us where our heart needs to change, where our heart maybe needs to soften to you. He's reminding us that you want to meet with us. That's a guarantee that you want to open your heart and let us into it. And I pray that we'd want to open our heart and let you into our heart. And that it would always be open to you. We'd keep our hearts open to you. In Jesus' name, amen.
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0: That's Taya with My Refuge on Victory 91.5. And Susie Larson, she said to determine to travel lighter starting right now. And don't pick up your old baggage. Don't pick up your old habits. You don't need them. And you're not going to want them once this crisis passes. God, he's inviting you into a new season with clarity, with purpose, and with conviction. And be ruthless when the enemy taunts you with fear and anxiety. Shut him down immediately. Be responsive when the Holy Spirit speaks to you about your life, about your habits. Jesus, he has something profound to teach you right now. And listen to him. If you have self-condemning thoughts that you've been wrapped up in, give those to God. He wants you full of faith. He wants you empowered and awakened to know that he is yours and you're his. Your latter days are going to be far more blessed than your former days. And he's up to something. In Job 8:7, it says, though you started with little, you will end with much. And I like that reminder. When the enemy taunts you, shut him down immediately. Sometimes we let the enemy continue to speak into our life or almost to torment you, right? Or to torture you. And it's just a good reminder. If the enemy's taunting you with fear or anxiety or whatever it is, you have authority in Christ to shut him down, to shut that attack down. And Susie Larson, she's on our app. She's on our website. You can listen to her. You can check out her ministry. Coming up, we're going to hear from Free Chapel and Red Rocks Worship.
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Declare a holy fast. 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

0: Leanna Crawford, Miracle by the Morning. I'm Victory 91.5. Before that, it was Crowder. He is. And Nate Johnston, he released this word for September, and I've been making my way through it. I encourage you, if you didn't hear the first portion of it, go read through. And he said that this month is the sword of the Lord. It's a season where God, he's separating you unto himself. And there's going to be a jealousy of the Lord that you feel over your life. You're going to feel his presence. You're going to feel his glory. And it's an invitation to come into a fresh encounter with him. God, he is sealing off all access points. Every lying spirit that's come against you. Every spirit that's been trying to access you. He's shutting off. He's separating you unto himself this month. And this is about rendering our hearts. September, it's an altar month where you invite the fire to burn away what doesn't belong and for your heart to be his afresh. Maybe we need to ask him to rebrand our heart, to burn in us again so that you feel your heart burning. God, he's leading you to a place that's pure, to a place that's honest. He doesn't want us in comfortable Christianity. It's not about lights. It's not about a show. It's not about cameras. It's about being lowly in spirit and meek in heart. It's about following him into an intimate relationship. It's about him rebuilding you from the ruins of religion. Maybe there's a new way for you to walk. September, let him do what he needs to do. Let him work. Let him heal. Let him fight on your behalf. He will war for you. There's old rags that we've got to let go of. There's old things. And God wants to show you what doors you're supposed to walk through. He said that God, he's going to deal with the enemy. And I like that reminder. He'll deal with the enemy that's come against your life in September. I'm interested to see what God's going to do in our spiritual walk with him this month. I like that reminder that every month, maybe he is up to something new, something that we haven't experienced before. And coming up, we're going to go right back into the worship thanks to our underwriters.
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0: That's Michael Boggs with Say Valley of the Shadows on Victory 91.5. And I'm so excited about the Student of the Week, Student of the Month thing that we have going on all school year long. If you have kids that are in school, just pay attention, you know, to the stories that they're sharing from each day, and then message us about some highlights of their school year and just ways that they're showing up day after day. I know that you're probably getting tired packing their lunches and driving them everywhere and doing all the things. So I kind of think we need a Mom of the Month or Mom of the Week Club too going on. But right now you can read all about the different prizes that your kids will get to pick from as well. 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We'll have the Student of the Week, you know, come on air, and I'm looking forward to that in the afternoons, just hearing, you know, what their parent or anybody that nominated them, just some of the stories behind the scenes of just incredible, you know, school year memories being made. And coming up, we're going to hear from Mitch Wong, Word of God, and that's thanks to Restoration Academy.
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My dear friends, stand firm and don't be shaken. 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

That's Ryan Stevenson. This I know. I'm Victory 91.5. And Isaiah 59 verse 2, it says that your iniquities have made a separation between you and your God, and your sins have hidden his face from you so that he doesn't hear. And God, you're constantly reminding us that we desperately needed Jesus as this atonement for our sin. And we desperately needed you to wash us clean, to make us new, to forgive us, to help us walk a new life. Remind us that without the sacrifice of Jesus, there is just separation. But because of the sacrifice of Jesus, there's no separation. When we repent, when we receive Jesus, we're now one with you. And I just pray that each listener would experience the joy of having you in their life, of having you in their heart, having you in their home, having you everywhere they go, that we're never alone, never alone again. This is a heavy verse from Isaiah. Our sins have hidden your face so that you don't hear. You care so much about us repenting from sin, recognizing sin for what it is, as something that you can't tolerate. Help us not to tolerate sin in our life. Show us where there is sin that maybe we have been just brushing off or excusing. You're so gracious. You're so kind. You give us so many opportunities to be free from sin. And let each listener just find the satisfaction of being free from sin, free from the enemy, free from their past, free from shame. He's singing that you're faithful, and that he's realizing that. And I just pray that we'd all have that realization that you will be faithful to us. That you will be a faithful friend. You will be a faithful father. You will be a faithful God. Your ears will hear our prayers, our cries, our hearts being poured out. Let somebody turn to you. Let somebody really experience

0: being close to you. In Jesus' name, amen.
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That's What the Blood Does, Influence Music on Victory 91.5. And John and Stacey Eldridge, they said that when the unthinkable happens, there's only one safe place to take it. And our first instinct is to look for answers. Why did this happen? What does it mean? And what am I supposed to do now? And we rush for solutions. We rush for understanding, for something to hold on to. And then we miss the one thing that we actually need, which is presence, not answers, not explanations, not a theology of suffering that makes it all make sense, but Him sitting with you in the middle of it, sitting with Jesus. You don't have to have it together. Come undone.

0: Come angry. Come with nothing to offer. He is waiting for you. He's not afraid of your pain. He's not afraid of your doubt. Not afraid of your grief. Not afraid of the questions that you're going to ask. He's sat with suffering before. He knows what it costs, and he's not going anywhere. Maybe the most courageous thing that you could do is sit with him and not fix it, not figure it out, but just come near. I think that's interesting. He sat with suffering before. He will sit with you no matter the suffering that you're going through. And he'll offer solutions. He'll offer help. He'll offer himself. They have a podcast. It's called Sitting with Jesus. Again, that's John and Stacy Eldridge. Maybe that's something that you need to press play on. You can find their podcast on our app and on our website. Coming up, we're going to hear from Patrick Mayberry.
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Blow the trumpet in Zion. Sound the alarm on my holy hill. 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It is close at hand. 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

0: That's Lost and Found every morning, Lamentations 3 on Victory 91.5. And I love that so many songs are just coming from scripture, sometimes just singing straight scripture. You can read through the lyrics as you're singing along on our app or on our website, victory.radio. You'll see where it says listen live or view the playlist and just a lot of different options on there. And Lou Engle, he said, don't leave the presence of God too quickly. There's moments with God that can't be rushed. Stay long enough to listen. Stay long enough to behold him. Stay long enough for your heart to become aware of his nearness. There's things that only lovers of God discover. And your intimacy with God, it grows when you remain with him. Not because you need something from him, but because you simply want him. And I like that reminder that there's things he wants us to discover just out of love for him. Out of the time that we could spend any way that we want to, but we're prioritizing it for him. We're making room for him. Maybe in your home tonight. Maybe in your car tonight. Don't rush what he's wanting to speak, what he's wanting to do in your heart, in your life. Sometimes we need him to remove some weight that maybe we picked up today or to minister to us on just a normal Tuesday night, right? He wants to minister to you. That's his heart for you. He wants you found in his presence. And tonight, just continue to reach out for him and receive his presence. Canyon Hills Worship, they're going to take us back into the music. And that's thanks to Sisters of Grace.
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0: That's Ellie Holcomb. Give me your hand on Victory 91.5. It's Corey. And we've launched Student of the Week and Student of the Month. And you can go ahead and nominate somebody. You know, they can be in elementary school, middle school, high school. And there's some great prizes that they're going to win. And we just want to celebrate the way that they're sharing Christ, the way that they're showing Him, the way that they're reflecting Him, responding like Him, just all the things. And I just really appreciate that Victory wants to highlight the local students that we're reaching. And this week we were able to congratulate Miles. He's 6 years old. He's about to become a foster brother. And his family, they're taking in, I believe it was 6 foster kids into their house. And that's just incredible to be sharing the love of Jesus like that. So let us know what you're up to out there, how you're making a difference. Again, victory.radio. Coming up, we're going to jump into the Word with Pastor Josh Mayo at 7 and Tim Watkins, his ministry. I see Madison Watkins open the eyes thanks to Georgia Power.
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And we achieve this victory through our faith, helping you live and walk in victory. 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

0: Victory 91.5. That is Elevation Worship from their album Hallelujah Here Below. And it's called Worthy. Yes, He is worthy. We need to be telling Him at all times, too. And it's not because God has an ego problem. It's because if we worship Him, we praise Him, then, of course, that pleases Him. And then He knows that He can trust you with more of Him, that you will tell other people about Him. That it's all for the kingdom good. It's all for His glory. It is everything. So tell Him how worthy He is. Tell Him. Tell Him how much you appreciate Him and how much you love Him. Amen. Well, I'm Tim Watkins. So glad to be with you again here on this Tuesday evening. And at 7, Monday through Thursday, we always have a rotation of sermons from Sunday morning that we repeat. And tonight being Tuesday evening, it's time for Pastor Josh Mayo from Cross Church in Cumming. Tonight, his message is entitled, The Trap of Superiority.
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3: From the very beginning of human history, greatness has been defined by one thing, being or positioning ourselves above others. Or in the words of those cultural amplifiers,

Ours Daft Punk. Work it harder, make it better, and move it faster, it makes us stronger. Our work is never, ever over. And that's actually not just a vibe. It's actually the long-standing Olympic motto. Like, when I thought of that song, I thought of the Olympic motto, which since 1984, the motto is faster, higher, stronger. Now, in 2021, they added the word together just to sound ecumenical, but we know what they meant. But in scripture, we also see this aim of better, faster, stronger, starting from the very Garden of Eden, where Eve is tempted with greater knowledge, greater power, greater influence. And then it crescendos around Genesis 11 with the Tower of Babel as humanity tries to build it greater, higher, stronger in their way of making a name for themselves without God. There's this drive, I think, what we're discussing today, this drive that's hardwired inside of each and every one of us to be faster, stronger, higher, better. But if we say the quiet part out loud, many times it's faster, higher, stronger than everyone else. History actually reveals this tendency for all of us. We find it in a couple of lives. I want to point out three lives that lived pretty close to each other, historically speaking. Let's start with Alexander the Great. Alexander the Great conquered the world by age 30. He was known as one who was quite ambitious. Then you got Julius Caesar. He marched across continents declaring, "I came, I saw, I conquered." Their greatness, Alexander and Julius Caesar, was measured by the height of their thrones or by the territories that they took over, the countries they took over. It was measured by the amount of people that bowed, that honored them. Their greatness was constantly trying to be added to and expanded. But then comes Jesus. Jesus, who had every right to claim supremacy, every right to demonstrate infinite power, he chose to do something different. He didn't climb upward, he actually stepped downward. And his life actually, I believe, exposes the emptiness, the danger, and the spiritual destruction of what I want to call ambition-driven superiority. Today is called the cost of ambition. And my friend, let me just tell you right now, this is a price that we all pay at times. There's a cost to our own personal ambition. Like that, we open with that song, just not simply because it makes me want to dance. But, all right, anyway, no, I'm sorry. I thought I would humiliate myself, get a bigger laughter. No. But sometimes it's the laughter after the laughter. I appreciate it. It's over. It was lost. But it is an anthem of our world, really, because that's the way everything seems to work, right? John Milton, in his poem Paradise Lost and Paradise Regained, places these three historical figures side by side, Jesus, Alexander, and Caesar. And he does so because he wants to highlight the radical difference between worldly ambition and heavenly meekness. And I want to do the same thing for us today. I want to kind of break that down, go in his flow. And so let's look at the contrast. Let's start with Alexander the Great and Caesar. These were two archetypes, two patterns, two examples in the history of human ambition. So Alexander the Great, many of you know who he was driven by a relentless appetite to expand his empire. By age 30, he ruled most of the entire known world, climaxing with Persia, taking over the Persia. Then later tradition says Alexander wept because there were no more worlds to conquer. Now, we've heard that before, but that's actually probably not really historically accurate. An older story, which is probably more revealing and more true to history, is that Alexander wept because he said if there were infinite worlds, he had not yet mastered even a single one.

So either way, unchecked ambition never knows how to say enough. Enough. Then you have Julius Caesar. He was a brilliant, charismatic, unstoppable leader of his time. He tirelessly manipulated the political systems around him to gain absolute power. Ultimately, he declared himself dictator for life. His ambition was so unchecked that it sparked the collapse of the Roman Empire, the Roman Republic at that point. Both of these men are remembered as the great. Alexander the Great, even Caesar, Julius Caesar the Great. But both died relatively young. Both died surrounded by paranoia and betrayal. Both lost everything that they had built relatively quickly. Their greatness, their ambition came at a cost. So in those epic poems, Paradise Lost, Paradise Regained, John Milton, what John does is he explores humanity's downward spiral, downward fall, and then redemption through a scriptural lens. And he does it quite beautifully. And in Paradise Regained, the second poem of the two, Milton zooms in on Jesus's temptations in the wilderness. Milton's poem has Satan actually kind of tempt Jesus with the legacies of Alexander and Caesar. It's not what happens in scripture, but in his poem, that's how Milton kind of puts it. Tempts him with the legacies of those two significant men. Satan tempts Jesus in the poem by essentially saying, your predecessors, Alexander and Caesar, rose by conquering. You could claim the same glory. You can claim that same glory for yourself. But Jesus refuses. So what I want to do is I want to talk here for a second about Jesus, the anti-ambition king. And can we just say this is crazy stuff right here? Because this is so not how our world works, right? But Jesus is the anti-ambition king. When Jesus enters the world, he embodies the one thing ambition can never understand. Meekness. Now, what is meekness? Meekness is simply strength under control. I have power, but I don't wield it. I hold it. I control it. Unlike Caesar and Alexander, Jesus did not climb a throne. He started very clearly in a manger. And his level of progression went all the way as he walked to the cross. I mean, think about it for a second. Jesus doesn't say, be the greatest. I am the greatest. He says, whoever wants to be great must become a servant. Jesus doesn't say, take power. Take power for yourself. He actually says, lay it down. Jesus doesn't say, crush your enemies. Crush the competition. He actually says, love them. And Jesus doesn't say, ascend higher, bigger, stronger, faster. He doesn't say that. He actually says, take the lower place, lay your life down. And if we're honest with this, all of this talk is kind of disorienting, is it not? Like, this is kind of disorienting to all of us because Jesus isn't merely rejecting self-seeking ambition. Jesus is redefining what success looks like. What greatness looks like. And that's disorienting for me because like the culture, the anthems of this world is bigger, faster, stronger. And we give gold medals to show our greatness and our advancement. And we give promotions. Everything's bigger, faster, be more efficient, be more effective at what you do. Grab it, self-promote, go after, go, go, go. But Jesus reorients the whole thing. And he turns it on his head and it's hard for, like, folks, we know how to do that stuff. It's this stuff that's actually so much harder. I think it's helpful as I talk about the idea of ambition to kind of help us recognize that not all ambition is sinful. The difference actually lies in what drives it.

What drives our ambition? What's behind it? I look at Philippians 2, 3 through 4. Actually, a passage I'm going to preach on in a few weeks this summer when I deal with the book of Philippians. We're going to go through the whole book. And it says this. I love this. Paul helps us define what ambition should look like. He says, hey, do nothing out of selfish ambition or vain conceit. Do nothing out of selfish ambition or vain conceit. That nothing in the Greek means nothing. Not some things. Like, this is really hard, right? Like, this is, the teachings of Jesus are hard. Do nothing out of selfish ambition or vain conceit. I do things for my welfare all the time. Do nothing, though, out of selfish ambition or vain conceit. Rather, and there's the turn, the flip on our head, rather in humility, value others above yourselves. Folks, I'm really not good at that. I really like to value myself. Value others, though, above yourself, not looking to your own interests, but each of you to the interests of the other. And that's just counterculture. You guys with me today? You cool? Like, this is so countercultural. Like, this doesn't make sense. This is not how the world really works. You're like, Josh, this is not how the world works. You're right. It's not. But it's how the kingdom of God works. And so if you're not a Christ follower, today's message really doesn't apply to you. Just kind of listen in and say, man, maybe I want people that want to be countercultural. I don't want to blend in. I don't want to just be like everybody else. The declaration of Christ is that going up actually goes by going down, by laying our life down. Selfish ambition in scripture seeks leadership for personal gain, recognition, or advancement. It serves others only when doing so benefits the self, making it self-promoting rather than Christ-centered. Biblical ambition, however, is aimed at pleasing God and serving his purposes. If we want to have the right kind of ambition, biblical ambition is aimed at pleasing God and serving his purposes, serving other people. But I will say, even there's a caveat, because so often we try to use God as a way to get what we want. We do spiritual and religious looking things to have a form of godliness, but we actually deny the power thereof. That's actually called using God's name in vain. Using God's name in vain is not simply when we say God's name in a derogatory sentence or a derogatory way. Using God's name in vain is when I put God's name on my thing to validate my selfishness. That is the classical definition of using God's name in vain. That's what God means in the Ten Commandments. Putting my name and trying to put God's name on things to justify my selfishness. And so sadly, sometimes, so often, we can do exactly that. We want it to look good. We want our ambition to look sterilized and cleaned up for the world. But sometimes we're hiding it behind the religious garb. So the real question is this: does your ambition serve your own elevation or God's kingdom? The good of others. Let me say it again. Does your ambition serve your own elevation? I know at times it served mine. Or rather the elevation of the kingdom and the good of others. Even Jesus Christ was tested in this way. And that's where we get the wilderness temptation. So let's go there. We're going to go to Matthew 4 and Luke 4. And I want to talk about the wilderness temptations. And I want to talk about ambition's three shortcuts. In Matthew 4, Luke 4, Satan tries to lure Jesus into a certain kind of greatness. The same kind that ensnared Alexander the Great and Caesar. Like I said, Milton captures this element of scripture really beautifully in his poems. And Satan uses the wilderness to replay the temptations of every worldly conqueror. And isn't that what we think we should be? Worldly conquerors? Win our world? Win our influence? Maybe we'll do it in more subtle ways, but win our home, win our career, win our profession. And so there's three temptations, and I want to break them down for you. First of all, temptation number one, when Satan says to Jesus, turn these stones into bread. Let me read Matthew 4:3. The tempter,

0: Satan came to Jesus and said, if you are the Son of God, tell these stones to become bread. Now, I want to give you a shortcut, and I want to give you a lie through each of these temptations. The shortcut here is that was being brought to Jesus is, hey, Jesus, use your power to serve yourself. And that's what we do all the time as well, too. It's like, hey, let's use our power. That's the shortcut that's sold to each of us. Use your power to serve you. But it's also followed with the lie. And the lie that we buy all the time is, you deserve this. You should satisfy your own hunger first. But Jesus, again, flips the script and you guys with me?
1: Yeah.
0: Cool. Like, I'm sorry. Sometimes I just look at your faces and I'm like, oh, please, Jesus. I don't know. Like, I'm just being honest. Like, I see hundreds of you. You see one of me. But so he says, hey, Jesus responds to this whole thing. It says, it is written, man shall not live on bread alone, but every word that comes from the mouth of God. Here's the principle that I want you to get through this first temptation. Greatness begins with dependence, not self-promotion. If you want to be great, at least in God's kingdom, it begins with dependence and not self-promotion. It's the opposite of this culture. Dependence upon what? That God is our daily bread. Man cannot live by bread alone, but every word that proceeds from the mouth of the Father. It's this understanding that every day you have got daily manna. Every day we should be investigating God's word. Every day we should be depending upon the Lord, upon the Holy Spirit. It's this daily dependence upon him. In the story of the Israelites with the manna that came from heaven, they had to collect it anew every single day. If they tried to gather more for the days to come, it would spoil. And here's the thing. The temptation is that in our world to try to build control, to try to build a safety net for ourselves, to make us feel like we're okay, to make us feel more secure, we try to collect as much bread as we can all over the place because, well, what if God doesn't come through? I should take care of myself. And Jesus, it's this idea of using self-promotion, hustle, and all this stuff to take care of my own. And Jesus is like, no, Satan, it is written, man shall not live by bread alone, by our hustle alone, by us protecting our own interests alone, but by every word. Today, I depend upon God's word to sustain me for what I need today. Greatness begins with dependence upon him, not self-promotion. It's not about our hustle to just push it up and make it and do all the things. No, it's about dependence upon him. Temptation number two, throw yourself from the temple. Matthew 4:5-6. Then the devil took him to the holy city and had him stand on the highest point of the temple. And Satan said, hey, if you are the Son of God, I always think that phrase is interesting. If you are the Son of God, can I just put it like this? Satan, throughout history, he does it in the garden. He starts actually in the garden. He tries to get you to want something that your father has already given you. If you're the Son of God, he was already the Son of God. He didn't need to prove anything. Eve already was like God. What was the empty promise in the garden? If you want to be more like God, then eat this fruit. She was already a daughter of God. And so the enemy constantly tries to promise us what the Father has already given us. But he says, hey, if you're the Son of God, he says, throw yourself down, for it is written. Why is this funny? It is written. Satan's quoting scripture. Satan knows scripture better than most of us. And I throw that out to say, if you're not daily depending upon the word of God, the daily manna, the daily word of God every single day, the enemy's going to be able to twist scripture in your life, put a spiritual garb over something in your life, and get you to justify a wrong, self-centered decision using scripture. Satan, through all these temptations, he's actually using scripture every single time to do it. He's usually misquoting the book of Deuteronomy. And Jesus, no, that's not how it's going to work. So, hey, for it is written, he says to Jesus, throw yourself down, for it is written, and he will command his angels concerning you, and they will lift you up in their hands so that you will not strike your foot against a stone. So the shortcut here is

Jesus, go on the Temple Mount, go on Jerusalem, the highest point in the city, and throw yourself off, because the angels will catch you, and that will go viral. Like, seriously, like first century social viral. If there was anyone doubting you, oh my word, that would be, you're going to go to the one place where everybody's at, the most public place. Hi, you're on, get up there, that's going to create a scene. Then you throw yourself off, the angels catch you, and bam, you have proven yourself to the world that you are him. And isn't that the mentality of our lives all the time? Is like, we try to do things to prove our worth, to prove that we're him, to prove that we're her, to prove that we somehow are there, that we've arrived. And that's the lie. When admiration, prove yourself, or excuse me, the lie that goes with it is, if people see your power, they will worship you. People see your power. And like this is, don't you see how this lie is ingrained in our own culture? If your boss just sees you do X, Y, Z, then he'll know. If your dad or your mom finally see that you can do X, Y, Z, prove yourself, then they will honor you. Then they will respect you. If my spouse would finally get it, and we live with this chip on our shoulder, constantly trying to prove ourselves, prove our worth to everybody in this whole world. And that's the lie, that if people see our power, that they will respect us, they will worship you, they will finally believe in you. We have bought that lie hook, line, and sinker. Alexander and Caesar lived off of this. They believed that greatness came from spectacle, applause, from awes, from likes, from followers. We believe oftentimes that if people can just see our power, just see our ability, we will prove ourselves and they will admire us. But how does Jesus respond? It is also written, he says, you shall not test the Lord your God. So the principle here is greatness does not need to be seen to be real. Oh, that's good. If you go on an incredible vacation and you don't post any pictures of it on Instagram, did the vacation really happen? Yes. If you eat a gourmet meal and you don't post about it, did you actually digest that? Yes. Greatness does not need to be seen to be real. God can be doing a great work in your life and you can be hidden in obscurity. Greatness, validation isn't when the public gets a glimpse of you. Temptation number three. I will give you all the kingdoms of the world, Satan says. Matthew 4, 8 through 9. And understand that all the things that the enemy is promising Jesus are all things that rightfully belong to Jesus. So he's quoting scripture. He's promising things that have already been promised by the Father. Jesus gets them eventually. But the question is, how does he get them? Matthew 4, 8 through 9. Again, the devil took him to a very high mountain and showed him all the kingdoms of the world and their splendor. All the kingdoms of the world. All this I will give you, he said, if you bow down and worship me. Here's the shortcut. It's take the throne without the cross. Like, one day, every knee will bow, every tongue will confess. Hey, if you just do it this way now, Satan says, you can have the throne without the cross. You can have the triumph without the suffering. And isn't that the relationship that oftentimes we want with God? We want success without any hardship. We want victory without any pain. We want triumph without any suffering. And the shortcut is connected to the lie. It's the lie that we all buy sometimes. Why suffer for what you can seize today? Why do I have to suffer for it? Why do I have to work really hard for it? Why do I have to trust God with it when I can seize it right now? This is the core of ambition, the desire for a crown without the cost of ambition, to have the kingdoms of this world. Remember, Satan takes them up, says, all these kingdoms you can have. Said in our world, all these social media markets you can have. You can be an influence here. You can be an influencer here. You can be an influence. All these worlds, all these reels you can have eyeballs on.

just bow to me. And I love, he said, bigger, faster, stronger, Jesus. And I love what how Jesus responds this third time. I love his first line. Away from me, Satan. It's like, dude, you're really annoying. Away from me. Away from me. I don't want to hear any more of it. Sometimes you just have to say, no, I'm not going to hear any more of this. And then he says, for it is written, worship the Lord your God and serve him only. So the principle here is greatness is not something you take. It's something that God gives. Like this world tells us you got to take it. You got to go after it. You got to hustle. Man, this message is so contrarian, so countercultural. But greatness is not something that you take for yourself. It's actually that something that God gives, something that God bestows. You see, we all will be tempted by what I want to call the trap of superiority. The trap of superiority. Let me show you what it is. Selfish ambition whispers to you, whispers to me. I've heard all of these before. I've believed all of these before. Selfish ambition whispers, you're better. You're better. Or how about, you deserve more. You've heard these thoughts, right? It's not just your pastor. You shouldn't have to serve. You've done so much already. You've earned it. You've proven yourself. You're good. You shouldn't have to serve. Or people should just recognize your greatness. Like some of us, we don't want to serve in church because the pastor hasn't officially given the mic over to us. Like, I'm waiting to be recognized. I'm waiting for them to see my gifts and my abilities. Well, we see your big ego. And that's exactly the reason why we're not going to you. And we're waiting for someone to hand us the mic or hand us the opportunity. And Jesus Christ just says, will you lay your life down? Will you humble yourself? Will you not be full of yourself? Will you sacrifice? People should recognize my greatness. That's what the trap of superiority says. You've done enough. You've done enough. You don't need to do anymore. You've proven yourself. But superiority always costs more than it promises. It does. I know from my own personal experience, right? Let me give you the cost of superiority. Today it's called the cost of ambition. Let me give you that cost. Because a lot of us, the world says, this is what you do to survive. This is what you do to make yourself. This is what you do to build your brand, to be something significant, to hustle, to pay the bills. Well, how about I show you the opposite cost? Because we think we lose when we don't do those things. Let me actually show you what you actually are gaining. The cost of superiority, isolation. Because superiority disconnects us from the people around us. Exhaustion. Because ambition never lets you rest. Comparison. It's the cost of superiority. Comparison. Because you're always measuring yourself against someone else who's bigger, faster, stronger. Right? Loss of compassion. That's another cause. Because the higher you climb, the less you're able or less you seem to relate to the people below you or around you. Loss of compassion, loss of empathy. And finally, spiritual emptiness. Because the soul cannot thrive, cannot be filled by being above others. Alexander gained the world by age 30 and died by 32 without any real significant peace. Caesar conquered Rome and then was murdered by his closest friends. Superiority always destroys from within. So what's the answer? I think it's the Jesus way. The Jesus way, and what I want to call the power of descent. The power of descent. While Alexander and Caesar climbed up, Jesus stepped down. And in stepping down, Jesus showed us that's the only path that leads to life. Philippians 2, talking about that chapter a little bit more. I'll preach on it in a few weeks. Though Jesus was in the form of God, he emptied himself, taking on the very form of a servant,

Therefore, God exalted him. Summarizing those verses, I want you to see the pattern there. He has all the power. He has all the opportunity, but he empties himself of that. If God does that, how much more us? And he takes on the form of a servant. And because he took on the form of a servant, what does God do? See, greatness isn't seized, it's given. God exalts him. Jesus did not reach for greatness, he revealed it. In the kingdom of God, the throne is reached through a towel. Leadership is expressed through service to others. Influence comes through humility. What is humility? Humility isn't saying, oh, I'm a worm, I'm no good. Oh, everybody's better than me. No, humility, and it's also not, you know, a big cocky ego. I'm just so confident. The world wants us to be confident. Just believe in yourself. Just, it's that lie of, if you just walk around confident, everybody will follow you. And no, I'm sorry. Both are false extremes. Both will take you off the edge. What is humility? Humility is confidence correctly placed in understanding who you are in Jesus Christ. It's not making less of myself. It's not making more of myself. It's actually just thinking of myself a lot less. It's not thinking less of yourself, it's thinking about yourself less. It's not thinking less of myself, it's about thinking about me, my rights, my desires, my less. Wow. How these guys' lives ended is quite significant, and their endings reveal something important to us. If you really want to understand the truth about ambition and humility, you don't look at the middle of a person's story. You look at the end. Because death reveals what life is really built upon. What really matters, what really was significant. Alexander the Great conquered so much of the known world. He did it in approximately 13 years. But only after being 32, 33 years old, right near the end of his life, the man who outran entire armies was stopped by an illness, most possibly likely to be a fever that he could not conquer. Could conquer worlds, but he couldn't conquer a fever. A later legend says Alexander gave three strange instructions for his funeral, that physicians carry his body to show that they could not save him. That gold be scattered along the road to show that riches stay behind, and that his hands hang outside his coffin to show the world that he left the world empty-handed. Now, whether that story is historically true, and it's probably more legend than anything else, but I think the lesson is still powerful, that ambition can gain the world, but you can still lose your soul. Alexander left behind an empire and not lasting peace. His empire split apart within years. It was torn apart by the ambition of his generals. They learned ambition from Alexander the Great. And when he passed away, their ambition tore the world apart. Alexander's ending reveals ambition builds kingdoms that collapse as quickly as they rise. That's what his ending reveals. Our ambition, it might build an empire, might build a successful career, it might build all these things, but what's the heart behind it? Because if the heart behind it isn't the right thing, that kingdom will collapse as quickly as it rose. Matter of fact, usually more quickly. For what will it profit a man if he gains the whole world and forfeits his soul, Jesus says? What shall a man give in return for his soul? There's a lot of things we give for our soul in all trades. That whole, what, devil went down to Georgia? And it's a cute song, you know, just you got a fiddling ability, all that stuff. But what did you trade for your soul? What shall a man give in return for his soul? Maybe not musical ability. Maybe it's just, I don't know. You insert the, I know we all have something. Let's look now at Julius Caesar. He died at 55. He was stabbed 23 times by the people he trusted, senators that he had promoted, friends that he had empowered.
His final words were, tell me, et tu, Brute, actually, no, that means you too, Brutus. You're actually quoting Shakespeare, but your Brit Lit really worked with well with you. It's probably the only thing you got out of the class. But actually, historians tell us that he more likely died saying, why, this is violence. Why, this is violence, as he's being stabbed. Why is he going through this violence? Because he lived his life by violence. His ambition was violent, and it came back and hit him. One Roman historian quotes his final words as possibly saying, instead of, you too, Brutus, it would have been, you too, my child. Which reminds us that even when your life is built on power, even those that you think you raised, even those that you thought were so close to you like a child, you too, my child, you will always have to look over your shoulder when ambition, self-centered ambition, is what drives you. Which reminds us that when your life is built on power, man, you always don't live looking backwards. After Caesar's death, Rome did not find peace. Within a single generation, the Republic was swallowed by civil wars, by political vengeance, the rise of the empire. And Caesar had climbed to the very top, claiming that he could rescue Rome, but his pursuit of supremacy helped destroy the Republic he claimed to protect. His life became both a monument to ambition and a warning about the cost. Caesar's ending, what does Caesar's ending reveal to us? Caesar's ending reveals superiority breeds betrayal. Ambition always eats its own. Unlike Alexander and Caesar, Jesus's life, though, did not end in conquest or political triumph. It ended in apparent defeat on the cross. But the cross wasn't the end, the cross was the door. In death, Jesus Christ did not lose his kingdom, he launched it. He was not killed by his enemies. Scripture actually says that he freely gave his life for them. He had a choice in the matter. He laid down his life willingly. Jesus did not cling to power, yet he emptied himself for us. And in 3 days, he rose. The only king whose kingdom would not, could not fail. 2,000 years later, the empire of Alexander is dust. It's not that great anymore. The power of Caesar is only a chapter in a textbook, maybe a couple ruins in Rome. But the name of Jesus Christ is worshipped on every continent, by every tribe, language, tongue. That's your God. Jesus is ending his ending, yellow, except for him, reveals, it's cute, wasn't it? Christ-like humility reveals God's kingdom. If you want to reveal the strength of God's kingdom, it's done through humility, a kingdom that death cannot, will not ever touch. Father, for if you're willing, Jesus says in his final moments before his crucifixion, hey, take this cup from me. I'd love to do this a different way, but not my will. Yours be done. That's humility. That's service to others. That's surrender. Alexander rose fast, died young, kingdom gone. Caesar seized power, died betrayed, empires were fractured. Jesus laid his life down, rose again, kingdom forever reigns. One sought to rule the world, another sought to shape it or reshape it, but only one sought to save it and to serve it. So this is the question that we have for ourselves. What is the invitation? What is God's invitation to each and every one of us right here, right now? What's God's invitation to you today? It's quite radical.

from all the lies that we've believed. What's God's invitation to you today? That you don't have to strive to be seen. That you don't have to prove your worth, for he is already

0: people to matter. Do whatever it takes to matter. Jesus showed us the way. It's not up, it's down. It's not superiority. It's servanthood. It's not ambition. It's surrender. And paradoxically, that's where greatness is always found. It's not through reaching out, it's through service. At the very beginning of this message, I walked out to Daft Punk. Bigger, stronger, faster. It's the motto of our world. And if you're anything like your pastor, I've lived by that motto sometimes. It's so easy to get in that tendency. We're all guilty. But how do I deal with ambition? How do I deal with it appropriately? Because that self-centered ambition is always going to try to, that song is always going to try to echo in our ears that this is the way to do things. So what do I do? I think we choose to sing a different song. We choose to sing a different song, a song that isn't about how great I am, but a song that's about how great He is. We stop making it about ourselves. We stop believing or singing the lie, trying to promote the lie that, man, it's all about us. It's like we're worshiping ourselves. It's like we're making the songs. We're making the melody of life all about us. But we're flipping the song instead of better, stronger, faster. We're going to slow it down a notch and say, no, it's not about me. How great Thou art. How great You are, God. Here's how we're going to wrap up today. We're going to take the next 5 minutes. And in the sacred holy place, I'd like to invite you. It's the invitation of the Lord right now. The invitation for God to respond to Him. And how do you respond? I'd like to invite you not to just simply respond through normal means. I would like to invite your ambition to respond. You know, the ambitious side of all of us looks out for numero uno. And somewhere during this song, like, would your ambition respond to Him? I don't know what that looks like. Maybe it's stand and surrender and worship. Maybe it's coming down to the altars and surrendering yourself. I can't force your ambition to respond to Him. You know what? No one can, but the Holy Spirit is here. And in a world that wants to make it all about us, maybe we can change the song. And maybe your ambition, your life, your hidden moments and your public moments can say how great Thou art. Respond to Him right now.
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0: And tonight, The Trap of Superiority. Yes, and there are many others on there, too, if you'd like to hear some more of his messages, too. We will hear from him again, like I said, on Sunday at 8 in the morning, and then next Tuesday in the evening at 7, right here on Your Victory. Well, I'm Tim Watkins. We have Adventures in Odyssey coming up, top of the hour. In about 10 minutes, let's jump back in with some music between now and then. Wren Collective starts it off next with Evergreen.
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